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18: From the Whitfield Nursery's Weather Center.
19: Mostly clear skies tonight. The overnight low 68. Mostly sunny tomorrow. High 89. And clear skies again tomorrow night. Low 73. I'm Brad Siegel. 550 KFYI.
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0: Hey, Garrett, this is David out in Florence.
1: Hey, David.
0: Look, pulling the head coach is one thing, but that's one of what I call a start.
1: Yes.
0: Every other coach needs to go. The entire training staff needs to go. Mm. And I'm sorry, but Graham Rossini needs to go as well. Because
1: that's the AD.
0: If anybody, he's responsible as much for this as the coaching staff is, because he knew about this, he tried to cover it up, and much like they said in Watergate, the cover-up is worse than the original crime.
1: Yeah, I mean, but again, the worst thing is the fact this young man is laying there basically brain dead, which is awful. ASU's statement that was put out by the athletics director. Yeah, he's Graham Rossini. He has handled this so poorly. Everybody, Michael Crow has handled this poorly. You have somebody that is almost dead. And it happened under your watch. You know, if a frat did a hazing thing and somebody died, they'd be all over that, wouldn't they? So Graham Rossini, the athletic director, said our focus continues to be on Matthew and his family and on our student athletes to make sure they have the support they need during this time. Yeah, they get the support they need. They get the travel with the assistant coaches that watch the whole thing happen. After careful, thorough and careful deliberation, I believe this is the best move to provide stability for the hockey program. Yep, and they said that an interim head coach will be named soon. Assistant coach Mike Corbett will lead the team this weekend. It'll be a one and done. Again, they do need someone. I hate to say it that way, but I guess they do need someone to coach the team. But there's... Otherwise, this is what happens when you leave this because you think it's going to just go away. And they, to me, if you think this is just going to go away, and that's what I think, then you just don't really, you don't care about the students. You don't care about Matthew Mayich because there's no accountability. There's no change. And this story is literally everywhere. It's literally everywhere. You can't go anywhere and not see it. It's across the whole country. And they did this to themselves. And you have to think, if you're an ASU athlete, what if you're, no matter what sport, what if your coach goes off the reservation? What if your coach makes a bad decision? Again, I don't think that, it's obvious that the coaching staff never wanted this to happen. They never wanted this to happen. But it did. And someone needs to be held accountable because of this. 41 days have passed. 41. What other athletes? Who wants to go to ASU now? Okay, but hang on.
2: Hey, Garrett. The ASU hockey coach employed somebody that uses the BUDS training method
1: to train
2: the kids, the young men. Probably half of the 5 and 6A football schools in Arizona, and maybe more, also use this for their own teams.
1: I don't know if that's true or not. Again, I've always wondered how high school football, junior high football, how they could do these things in 110, 115 degree heat. Outside. There's water available. But again, water available. Apparently, according to this, the ASU hockey players, they were not allowed. Only a select few could have water for a few seconds. If you were not winning the races and the exercises, you couldn't get water. And that's a big problem. It's a huge problem. So it's not the right thing to have a system that way, to have policy that way. So we'll see what happens. But this is, you knew, I told you it happened by today, right? Wednesday, it had to, because they leave tomorrow. And I'm sure it's going to be awkward and weird and everything. And Matthew is the first and foremost, these other hockey players. And the Mayich family says, go out and play, go out and win, do well. What kind of a year are they going to have? It's a lost year. I know the most important thing is Mayich. They're going to have a lost year. What a disaster. Handled so terribly. I have more. There was a hijacking that the media doesn't want you to know that it was an actual hijacking. What happened was incredible in how people took down the terrorist that hijacked an airplane. Did you hear about this? My gosh, it's coming up. Gary Lewis with you. It is your afternoon addiction.
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23: On the night before Halloween in 1975, 15-year-old Martha Moxley was murdered in the Tony Bellhaven neighborhood of Greenwich, Connecticut. She was rich and beautiful and loved by all who knew her. For decades, despite intense media scrutiny, police failed to make an arrest. In 2000, 25 years after Martha's murder, her one-time neighbor, Michael Skakel, was arrested. He'd been 15, like her, at the time of the crime. He was also a cousin of the Kennedys.
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23: 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I read the articles. 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He beat her to death with a golf club. I knew it. And if you followed the case like I did, I bet you knew it too. My name is Andrew Goldman. I've been a journalist for 30 years. I got involved in this case in 2015. But here's the thing. 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
0: 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Those men, trusted educators, football coaches, and twins, are now facing more than 50 charges related to alleged child sex abuse. 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
0: They're telling their story in a new season of Dig, coming soon from the Kentucky Center for Investigative Reporting.
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27: From the Whitfield Nursery's Weather Center.
28: Mostly clear skies tonight. The overnight low 68. Mostly sunny tomorrow. High 89. And clear skies again tomorrow night. Low 73. I'm Brad Siegel. 550 KFYI.
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1: Oh yeah, Gary Lewis with you. It's your afternoon addiction. Thank you for making it that way. Just incredible what happened, and the media downplaying it is so disgusting. So there was a flight from Fly Dubai. There was a jet full of people, hundreds of people in it, and it was on its way to Tel Aviv. Bunch of Jews on it, everybody else, right? Well, next thing you know, one of the pilots happened to be, according to reports from Oman, stabbed his co-pilot and tried to crash the plane to kill everyone in it. That was the plan. The Omani co-pilot stabbed the captain and, according to reports, tried to crash the plane. It descended 17,000 feet in 2 minutes. So the stabbed, and we don't know, I've not seen an update yet about the condition of the pilot that with the co-pilot was stabbed, but apparently as he was laying bleeding or just sitting bleeding, he somehow opened up the cockpit. And an Israeli hero named Yaniv Hayun, I don't know how to pronounce it, but it's okay. Yaniv decided to go in there and take care of business. He ran into the cockpit and put the terrorist into a chokehold. And then he grabbed controls of the plane because it was going down, down, down. The guy wanted to kill everybody. This would have started another war. Like that, people don't realize that. Not only was everybody saved, thank God, on the plane, and a hijacking was prevented, this would have started another war. And this Israeli passenger got in there, overpowered the terrorist, put him in a chokehold and grabbed him and made sure the plane stopped descending, stopped going down. He told the media, I grabbed the attacker, put him in a chokehold and pulled him out. I called the Israelis who were with us, jumped back in and pulled the controls. I started pulling them back. He's got an aviation background, but he was among at least four Israeli passengers that got involved. There were 174 passengers on the plane. 17,000 feet over 2 minutes. It plunged 14,000 feet in 30 seconds. The guy was trying to crash the plane and kill everybody. And yet, this is how CNN described it.
2: Sources have been very clear in saying this was an altercation, a violent incident between pilots.
1: This was an altercation. That's all it was. It was an altercation. Yeah, Associated Press.
3: A Fly Dubai flight headed from Dubai to Tel Aviv made an emergency landing in Saudi Arabia after an apparent fight in the cockpit.
1: It was a terrorist attack. They're not the only ones, by the way, and I'll get to that stuff. But back to the story that's remarkable. This hero said he and another man forced their way through the cockpit door where the wounded captain collapsed. Guys covered in blood, he somehow opened the cockpit door. Neither pilot was in his seat. The suspected attacker, the terrorist, was in between them at the aircraft's controls. He said, when I walked in, I saw the attacker on the instruments between the two seats. He told this to Netanyahu. He got to meet him. He said there were no pilots in the seats. Netanyahu said, what was the attacker doing? He said he was trying to destroy the instruments to neutralize the aircraft. He said, I think his objective was to crash the plane. He was trying to destroy it so you could not even grab the controls and right the plane. And yet, again, what did the AP say?
3: A Fly Dubai flight headed from Dubai to Tel Aviv made an emergency landing in Saudi Arabia after an apparent fight in the cockpit.
1: Yeah, there you go. And again, CNN, because you can't hate them enough.
2: Sources have been very clear in saying this was an altercation, a violent incident between pilots, then prompted an emergency signal.
1: Yeah. He said, I pulled the yoke up. I stopped the plane's dive. It's lucky I had some aviation experience. He said the plane started to level out a bit more, and then the pilot told me he was taking over. There were two reserve pilots happened to be on board. We don't know, again, the condition of the pilot that was stabbed. But this was an obvious terrorist attack. A passenger identified as Daniel told the Israeli media it felt like September 11th is happening again. He said the spinning stopped. It took some, I don't know, it felt like an eternity, but I think it was 2 minutes, at least 2 or 3 minutes, during which the plane was simply diving and spinning like crazy. He said the Israelis that rushed the cockpit are real heroes. Quote, it's hard to explain just how heroic they were. Three or four people saved 180 lives. And you know, there were some scumbags on social media that were upset that Jews weren't killed. Yeah. A bloodied passenger said, we're here during the hijacking of an airplane. At this point, we've subdued the terrorists. We're approaching landing. Put this on X. Whoever's hearing me, we need help. They were in Saudi Arabia. They stopped there. I mean, the defense minister of Israel called it an attempted jihadist terrorist attack. That's exactly what it was. It's exactly what it was. This is such an incredible, incredible situation. I'm glad people had the guts to get in there and go do that. Sends a signal to other terrorists that people aren't going to take this stuff. Grabbed them, choked them, took them back. Do you want to know what the rest of the media said about this? Huh, I have it for you. It's coming up. Garrett Lewis with you. It is your afternoon addiction.
28: President Trump and Israeli Prime Minister Benjamin Netanyahu speaking following the incident on board a Dubai passenger jet today. The co-pilot of a flight from Dubai to Israel is under arrest now after allegedly trying to stab the captain and then crash the plane. Israel is considering this an act of terrorism. Death row inmate Krista Pike's execution can proceed in Tennessee. The U.S. Supreme Court issued the ruling tonight, overriding a stay issued by the U.S. Court of Appeals for the Sixth Circuit. Pike is set to be the first woman Tennessee has executed in more than 200 years. A former NAU student has been sentenced following the death of a fraternity pledge earlier this year. Carter Eslick of Scottsdale was given 60 days behind bars and 3 years probation. He pleaded guilty to one count of hazing in the death of 18-year-old Colin Martinez. Phoenix Suns forward Dylan Brooks is awaiting his day in court on DUI charges. Court records indicate the Class 1 misdemeanor was filed Monday, with a court appearance scheduled for October 28th. Brooks was arrested in Scottsdale during a traffic stop back in March. Police say he was weaving in and out of traffic, and there was a heavy odor of marijuana coming from the car. Now a check on traffic.
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8: Every hunter knows that the wilderness is full of surprises. 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
13: It never made sense what law enforcement was saying to us. 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
14: All theories are out there, you know, everything from murder to UFOs to Bigfoot.
8: This season on Blood Trails, we're following the trail of seven cases that start in the field and end in the shadows, where missing persons reports, half-buried evidence, and whispered suspicions blur the line between hunting story and homicide.
15: I just instantly started freaking out, yelling to the world, "What's going on?" I yelled, "Help." I mean, I'm out in the middle of nowhere. I had no idea what was going on.
8: From the frozen woods of Maine to the mountains of Montana, from an archery opener gone wrong in Wisconsin to a father's last walk through the Minnesota deer woods, each story begins with a hunter stepping into the wild, but not all of them come back.
14: You know, you just got an empty feeling. What do you say? He's not here with us. You know, it was hot.
8: I'm Jordan Sillars. Join me as we track the truth through tangled cover and cold case files, where every trail tells a story, and every story leaves its own trail of blood. Blood Trails.
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0: Look up, look down, look around. Look up, look down, look around. In the trees and on the ground, 'cause the ALB must be found.
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0: Look up, look down, look around. Look up, look down, look around. In the trees and on the ground, 'cause the ALB must be found.
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5: Yes, Gary Lewis with you. It's your afternoon addiction. Thank you for making it that way. This story out of Israel or the Middle East, I mean, because the plane landed in Saudi Arabia, is amazing. How Israelis decided to bum rush the cockpit because the pilot got stabbed by a terrorist who was acting like a pilot. This happened today. Fly Dubai. And they got in there and they straightened out the plane. He was trying to destroy the controllers to have it crash into the ground. One guy got him in a chokehold. I mean, it's amazing what happened. It's amazing what happened. And the media was an absolute joke. They are so anti-Semitic. They downplay everything. Everything. And I got a great talk back about this stuff. I mean, leave it to this audience.
6: Garrett, it's like that episode of Seinfeld where Kramer's driving the bus.
5: That's true.
6: And fighting off the mugger at the same time. He tells the story to George and he says, "You're Batman."
5: Yes, and we could praise this miracle for happening. This you know what? 100% right. If you don't know about that episode, Jerry was getting heckled by a girl Kramer was seeing. And apparently Jerry upset her and she went out and apparently got an accident. Her toe got cut off. And then
7: go out there to heckle her for.
8: Because she came down to the club and heckled me.
5: Yes.
8: I give her a taste of her own medicine.
7: Yes. Oh, yeah. You gave her a taste of medicine.
5: This guy is Batman, this Israeli guy.
8: Well, I didn't want her to have an accident.
9: What accident?
7: Well, after he heckled Toby, she got so upset, she ran out of the building, and a street sweeper ran over her foot and severed her pinky toe.
5: Yep.
9: That's unbelievable.
7: Yeah, then after the ambulance left, I found the toe. So I put it in a Cracker Jack box, filled it with ice, and took off for the hospital.
9: You ran?
7: No, I jumped on the bus. I told the driver, "I got a toe here, buddy. Step on it."
9: Yep. Holy cow!
7: Yeah, yeah. Then, all of a sudden, this guy pulls out a gun.
5: Yep.
7: Well, I knew any delay is going to cost her pinky toe. So I got out of the seat and I started walking towards him. He says, "Where do you think you're going,
5: Israeli Kramer?"
7: Jack. I says, "Well, I got a little prize for you, buddy." Blah, blah, yeah. Knocked him out cold.
9: How could you do that?
7: Yeah, then everybody is screaming because the driver, he's passed out because of all the commotion. The bus is out of control.
5: So
7: I grab him by the collar. I take him out of the seat. I get behind the wheel. Now I'm driving the bus.
9: You're Batman.
7: Yeah, yeah, I am Batman.
5: And there's more, but hang on. The media downplayed the fact that this was an obvious terrorist attack. Again, the flight was supposed to go to Tel Aviv. And they don't want to call it terrorism. They don't want to call it a hijacking. I played the AP and the CNN reports for you. Okay, so we have that. And I'll tell you, all of there's even more detail about this whole situation. Okay, and like it would be very far-fetched that, you know, somebody would want to hijack a plane and crash it in the ground and kill a bunch of people on a flight headed toward Tel Aviv, right? That would be too much. The BBC reported on Twitter, Israel-bound flight diverted after fight between pilots. Fight between pilots? Fight between pilots. Yeah. There's more. New York Times. A plane flying from Dubai to Israel was diverted after an altercation between the pilot and co-pilot. Altercation? An Omani jihadist terrorist did this. He stabbed the pilot, wanted to murder him, and then destroy the controls and have the plane nosedive into the ground, killing everybody. Altercation. Reuters, a Tel Aviv-bound Fly Dubai flight diverts to Saudi Arabia after the pilots get into a fight midair. Get into a fight. That's what they say. It was a terrorist attack. It was a hijacking. Jihadi Muslim terrorist acting as a co-pilot. That's what it should be, right? Tries to crash plane with 174 passengers. CNN on Twitter, a violent altercation between two pilots caused a Fly Dubai aircraft. Blah, blah, blah. Sky News, flight from Dubai to Tel Aviv lands safely in Saudi Arabia after brawl between pilots. Brawl between pilots. Yeah. Yasmin Abukasis told Reuters that her daughter, who was on the flight, said a man holding a knife had forced one of the pilots onto the floor, and there was blood everywhere. Does that sound like that? Jeez. A passenger, Zvika Menes, told Israeli public broadcaster Can News that his young daughter was in the toilet, his wife accompanying her, when they heard shouting from the cockpit. An additional crew member who was a pilot went into the cockpit, and that's when they saw the stabbing. He and two other people restrained the attacker, he added. Quote, we jumped on him. Three of us jumped on him forcefully. We tied him up with his own zip ties and with multimedia headphones. That's how we neutralized him. Resourcefulness. And that's it. Yep. Yet the media said it was an altercation, a brawl. It wasn't a brawl. It wasn't an altercation. The hell's wrong with them? They, no matter what it is. But you know, they will gleefully say that 7,000 children in Gaza were blown up by an Israeli missile. Oh, yeah. They'll totally say that. Yeah. The Wall Street Journal. You think the Wall Street Journal's conservative or leans right? Yeah, right. Their tweet. Passengers intervened to stop a cockpit fight on a Fly Dubai flight. It left at least one pilot stabbed and bloody and sent the airplane into a steep dive before an emergency landing. That's the Wall Street Journal. The hell? They aren't what they think, what you think they are. So there's more. Here we go. Israel War Room on Twitter talks about the four Israelis that intervened here. This is incredible. One of them's a dentist. Dr. Shoda Museyev rushed to the cockpit, helped restrain the co-pilot, and then provided emergency medical treatment to the captain, who was bleeding heavily. Yaniv Hayon. He's the one that helped open the cockpit door, grabbed the co-pilot, put him in a chokehold, dragged him out of there, and then pulled the plane out of a nosedive. How incredible is that? The third man. His wife, Savika Maine's wife, heard screams from the cockpit and alerted an off-duty pilot the plane's being hijacked. Hijacked, not altercation. The pilot called for help, so her husband, this guy, Savika Maine, rushed into the cockpit and helped restrain the co-pilot. The fourth man, I've seen him on Twitter, bleeding from his head, Asaf Rawan, helped subdue the co-pilot and restrain him for 55 minutes until the plane landed in Saudi Arabia. And then the heroic captain, Captain Smit Manchaklar, fought back after his jihadist terrorist co-pilot stabbed him. He managed to open the cockpit door despite being injured, allowing the passengers to enter, subdue him, and take control of the plane. He was hospitalized. He had surgery after the plane made an emergency landing in Saudi Arabia. And then he had two off-duty, unidentified Fly Dubai pilots that happened to be on the plane. They took control of the plane after the co-pilot was subdued. The co-pilot, that would be the terrorist. They landed safely in Saudi Arabia. Wow. The terrorist was arrested when they landed in Saudi Arabia. He's being interrogated by Saudi authorities. Hopefully they're pulling out his fingernails one by one by one by one. That's what needs to happen. So yes, this was miraculous. It was amazing. It was incredible. You can't hate the media enough for how they described it, reported it, to downplay it and everything else. And yes, you can say like these guys, especially that other guy. I mean, just like Kramer, like Batman, he continued.
7: Then the mugger, he comes to and he starts choking me. So I'm fighting him off with one hand and I kept driving the bus with the other, you know? Yeah. Then I managed to open up the door and I kicked him out the door, you know, with my foot, you know, at the next stop.
8: You kept making all the stops?
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7: Well, people kept ringing the bell.
5: There you go. More coming up. Garrett Lewis with you. It's your afternoon addiction.
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5: Gary Lewis with you. It's your afternoon addiction. Just looking at more and more of how the media covered this incredible story of this hijacking And that's exactly what it was. It was a hijacking. Just so you know, the New York Times that told us forever that the Russia hoax was not a hoax, it was actually true. They reported today that, well, it wasn't really terrorism. Here is the description from the New York Times, David Halbfinger of the New York Times. While terrorism is one possible motive, others include the possibility that one of the crew members wanted to die by suicide by downing the plane. So we had a mentally ill suicidal pilot. That's what it could be, terrorism, or the guy just wanted to kill himself by doing this. That's the New York Times. My gosh. Again, you can't despise the media enough. All this media that they're so hesitant to call this hijacking. They don't want to call it a hijacking. It's not terrorism. None of this stuff is happening. But you know, it's a fact that Israel is committing genocide every single day. These are the same people that also told you masks work and Fauci was right and don't question him and get the COVID shot. That's just the way it has to be. You got to get that COVID shot. You have to do it. So here's the thing. The New York Times took a beating for saying that. It's not terrorism. The guy just might have been mentally ill and wanted to commit suicide. I mean, oh, it could happen. By the way, this Omani pilot was with Fly Dubai for 8 months. This was a plan. This was like 9/11. It's what it was. New York Times put out a statement about their insane reporting, and they doubled down on stupid. They wrote, "Our headlines and live coverage contain all the facts we're able to confirm as we confirm them. Unlike activists and partisans, we don't publish speculation or unverified information." That's the New York Times. And so everybody is getting the screenshot from September 20th, 2018, where the New York Times had a picture of Donald Trump and the headline, "The Plot to Subvert an Election, Unraveling the Russia Story So Far." Trump claims it's all a hoax. The Times explores what we know and what it means. So no, they never, ever publish speculation or unverified information, except for the whole Russia hoax and all kinds of other things, right? This is what the New York Times does. That's it. Talk Banks.
2: When you're trying to kill 200 other people because you just want to off yourself.
5: Yeah.
2: That's still terrorism. Idiots.
5: Hey, thank you. Thank you. We have just buffoons. Buffoons in the media. That you know what? It makes me, I think, more valuable, I would hope.
3: Hey, right? Garrett.
5: Yes.
3: Christopher here in Surprise.
5: Yes.
3: You know, I think it's just fantastic. You're playing a clip from Seinfeld. You know, that was the funniest show ever.
5: I think Raymond.
3: Every day, I get so upset listening to all the crap that's going on. I think every day you should play a little clip somewhere along the line of something from the Seinfeld show. Every day, just to put a smile back on my face. Thanks for the smile, buddy.
5: Well, thank you very much. And, of course, the top story today, the Islanders kick off their season. I have no idea what happened yet, but I'm going to go home and watch it. And the real question is, will my wife have dinner ready? You know the answer to that. No chance. Thank you for listening. Thank you, Darren. I'll talk to you tomorrow at 4. Bye.
6: But it's worth saying again so that the fake news understands it. We are no longer the woke department or the weak department. Simple translation of that. No fatties, no trannies, no beardos, no weirdos, no wimps, no radicals. Just warriors. Just tough, ready, committed troops.
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11: Calls him a hero. I'm Lisa Lacera, Fox News. Israeli Prime Minister Benjamin Netanyahu heaping praise on the man who was the first to burst into the cockpit of a flying Dubai jet this morning after the pilot was stabbed by the co-pilot, sending the jet into a dive.
12: He acted with coolness of judgment and heroism that is just tremendous courage that prevented another 9/11.
11: On Fox's Hannity, the man, a plumber, knew how to pull back on the yoke leveling the plane from watching a TV show about aviation as others subdued the co-pilot. A secondary flight crew happened to be on board, was able to take over. Netanyahu was asked if Iran had any ties to the incident.
12: I think that whether or not this was carried out as part of that plan, that we don't know yet.
11: Netanyahu says the co-pilot, an Omani national, is in custody in Saudi Arabia, where the jet made an emergency landing. Sensitive data on millions of U.S. military and civilian personnel has been exposed in a cyber attack.
13: Hackers got information like social security numbers and details about employment for nearly 3 million personnel. The Defense Manpower Data Center says unauthorized users accessed files between October 2025 and July of this year. So far, they say there's been no indication of any misuse of the data. The Pentagon says affected individuals are being notified by postal mail, and the department's contracted provider, Identity Theft Guard Solutions, will conduct credit monitoring.
11: Fox's Jill Nato. The Supreme Court has cleared the way for Tennessee to execute Krista Pike, who's on death row, for the brutal killing of Colleen Slemmer, a classmate, in 1995. Pike has admitted to the crime, but says a jury that sentenced her to death should have considered her sexual abuse as a child that made her mental illness worse.

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5: September 1979. Virginia's top prison band, Edge of Daybreak, is about to attempt the impossible, recording their debut album Behind Bars in just 5 hours.
6: Okay, we're rolling. One.
5: They were black artists serving extremely long felony sentences. Each had grown up under segregation, only to get caught up in America's prison boom during their 20s. I'm Jamie Petras, music and culture writer. For the past 5 years, I've been talking to the band's 3 surviving members, Jamal Jahan Nubi, Neil Cade, and Harry Cupcake Coleman.
7: Put it this way, we were the band of the state penal system. They would come in and stand around the wall and sweat would pour off them just like it poured off of us, just to hear us play.
5: They're out of prison now and in their 70s. 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
11: On the night before Halloween in 1975, 15-year-old Martha Moxley was murdered in the Tony Bellhaven neighborhood of Greenwich, Connecticut. She was rich and beautiful and loved by all who knew her. For decades, despite intense media scrutiny, police failed to make an arrest. In 2000, 25 years after Martha's murder, her one-time neighbor, Michael Skakel, was arrested. He'd been 15, like her, at the time of the crime. He was also a cousin of the Kennedys.
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11: 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I read the articles. Of course Michael Skakel killed his next-door neighbor, Martha Moxley. He beat her to death with a golf club. I knew it. And if you followed the case like I did, I bet you knew it too. My name is Andrew Goldman. I've been a journalist for 30 years. I got involved in this case in 2015. But here's the thing. Once this story got its hooks in me, it wouldn't let me go. From NBC News Studios, Dead Certain, The Martha Moxley Murder is a podcast series that I believe will finally provide a full, true, authoritative account of the Martha Moxley case.
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8: The job market may be cooling off just a bit. New numbers show employers posted fewer openings than economists expected in August, suggesting hiring demand is beginning to slow after years of a tight labor market. Matt Mattinson with more.
9: The Labor Department says 7.1 million jobs were available, which is fewer than expected. The number and rate of hires was little changed at 5.2 million for the month. According to the JOLTS report, the number of total separations, including quits and layoffs, were unchanged. Healthcare and social services led the way with the most job postings in August.
8: You check your fridge for expired milk. You may want to check your pantry now, too. Recent recalls include Mazzetta Greek peppers, Galil Importing Corp. ground cinnamon, and some Dino's pasta products. If you have any of them, do not use them. Check the recall instructions for a refund or replacement. In California, the governor there is signing a ban on the sale of so-called ghost tickets. Daniel Martindale with more.
10: Those are sporting event or concert tickets resellers list before they actually have them. The sales, common on sites like StubHub, are also known as speculative ticket sales. The new law makes it illegal for resellers to advertise, list, or sell tickets they don't possess or have the legal right to receive unless the event's presenter or the venue says it's okay. It comes after a...

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1: Up next, who's behind door number three? And we'll get to that in a second on Coast to Coast AM. 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It's simple.

0: This is an extraordinary story. Bibi Netanyahu's been telling it. We'll share some of that in Sounds of the Day, but this is just what we kind of loosely said yesterday, and it turned out to be the case, that somebody would have the patience to become a commercial airline pilot and wait and try to carry out a terrorist attack like this, first against the pilot and then against the passengers. It turns out that the attacker pilot was an Omani national and very radicalized Islamist. This is bringing up a lot of concerns about not what our original views were after 9/11, but our relaxed woke views since, especially in Europe. Of great concern to Bibi Netanyahu, how this pilot was even assigned to this flight. There's a lot to be looked at. Meanwhile, the UK Prime Minister claims that there are strong indications Iran had a role in that bombing plot on the airbase being used by the US in Great Britain. That, point blank, is an argument of the UK that has become so woke that I think, you know, we're beyond populate, infiltrate, and agitate. They don't even wage war. They have just simply taken over. So that could be America's future if we want to take our cues from Great Britain. That's a big debate today. But now that we have the UK plot and the Prime Minister saying strong indications Iran was behind it, and now you have this terror attack in the sky, I'm beginning to wonder if this is what Iran had threatened, different weapons and different targets. And I haven't heard anybody connect those dots yet. Pretty embarrassing for Tennessee. Governor Bill Lee is ordering an investigation after a failed execution on death row. Pretty extraordinary story. They give this woman, 50-year-old Krista Pike, both doses, and she's still... Well, the reports are odd, Red. I don't know if you caught this, that she was awake and snoring. But she wasn't dead is the problem. Twice they closed the curtain and eventually they dismissed all the witnesses and she is now recovering in a hospital. I don't know how you give somebody two lethal doses and they don't die, but
1: I'm following the story last night and I just couldn't believe what I was reading. I'm like, all I could think of was, I'm not dead yet.
0: Yeah, well, the Monty Python. Well, she'll wake up in the, you know, in the hospital and, you know, obviously she was prepared and expecting to be executed and she will find out she's alive.
1: Can you imagine that though? You wake up in the hospital. They're saving you after trying to kill you.
0: So that they can kill you again.
1: But yeah. Is there double jeopardy? Wouldn't that be a great question?
0: Yeah. I don't think there is.
1: No.
0: President Trump confirms that the last American forces are leaving Iraq. The White Sox, Yankees, and Padres all advance in Major League playoffs. Phillies force a game 3 in the wild card round and a pair of 2-1 division rivals tonight. It's been a while since this matchup has been meaningful. Thursday night football, Steelers travel to Cleveland, take on the Browns, 7:15 on Prime. I think this is probably one of the more interesting stories of the day. I think it is, at its surface, the definition of insanity. I mean, when the left tries to indicate we can spend our way out of a spending problem, this falls under those lines. So the headline in the New York Post, Gen Z and millennials turn to AI gambling to try to tackle thousands of debt. Now, again, if you're in debt, something could have happened that you can put your finger on. Oh, this medical situation created this level of medical debt. Or something, the roof caved in and it wasn't covered. I mean, you know, something like that. I can understand. This was all done purposely. We're mostly talking about education debt. So choices they made. We live in Tennessee where we provide

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1: 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I will reveal the question and give the answer when your morning show continues next, along with your sounds of the day, 29 after the hour.
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7: Crash activity on the 202 Red Mountain westbound. You've got three right lanes blocked up just past the Loop 101. Then in McClintock, more right lane blockages there. So some slow speeds on that westbound 202. Also southbound I-17 near Jefferson, a collision off right. And restrictions 43rd Avenue near Cactus. If you have a traffic tip, call 602-374-6300.
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16: We're warming up through the rest of the week with highs today topping out near 93, then mostly clear and 74 tonight. Sunny and breezy tomorrow with a high near 95 and 95 again on Saturday. I'm Wendy Swanson, 550 KFYI.
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20: Fox News. I'm CJ Papa. President Trump begins his 32-day trek across the nation leading into the midterms. First up, a truck plant in Denton, Texas. Fox's Jackie Heinrich at the White House.
21: He'll be highlighting what he argues is a manufacturing boom, a result of his administration's pro-growth policies, tariffs, and deregulation, in their words.
20: Medicinal numbers for the commander-in-chief from a new Associated Press North Center for Public Affairs Research poll out this morning. Cost of living, a major issue, with 17% of U.S. adults approving of the job he's doing to lower prices. Tennessee officials have not delivered an update on the condition of Krista Pike, the convicted killer who survived a pair of lethal injections last night. She was found guilty for the 1995 murder of 19-year-old classmate Colleen Slemmer. 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
23: Michael D. Stop. Talk to me.
1: That was too quick. I was enjoying the music for a change.
24: Seriously, we got a show to do.
1: It's a long form intro. Now you recognize the song, don't you?
25: Spandau Ballet.
1: They're true classic hits.
24: You just said YMS. It was going to take forever to do the sounds of the day, and you want to play.
1: Can't I have a little fun? 35 minutes after the hour in the Central Time Zone, 25 minutes to be to work on time. Thanks for bringing us along with you. This is your morning show if you're just waking up. The co-pilot of a flight from Dubai to Israel is under arrest for allegedly trying to stab and kill the captain and crash the plane. We have everything intact, so we will know everything that happened in that cockpit prior to a heroic row 16 passenger who took back control of the plane, and then two standby pilots who landed it safely. But we do know that he's a radical Islamist Omani national. So we think we know where this one's headed. A botched execution in Tennessee has Governor Bill Lee ordering an investigation, as well as calling off any executions between now and the end of the year. We don't know what Krista Pike's condition is in an area hospital or what she faces next. I suspect courts will have the final say. And October is Breast Cancer Awareness Month, and we do have a talk back acknowledging what I have not said out loud. I've just simply said the White Sox, Yankees, and Padres have all advanced, and she caught it.
26: Thanks, Michael, for not drawing too much attention to the facts that the Cubs just totally blew it the last two games. But, hey, go Guardians, or as David likes to say, the Indians.
1: The Tribe. Well, I'm still on board with the Yankees, who have advanced, although they're going to have to play the Rays now that they couldn't catch all year long. Yeah, Cubs, very disappointing season. They certainly had a team that if they got hot, could have won the World Series, but they were hot and cold all year. And they were cold for two games when you couldn't be. This is probably the best question of the day. Karen writes, you keep saying Apple was not in the room for the AI summit with President Trump. Were they invited or did they just simply not show up? Inquiry minds would like to know. Well, I bet they would. Well, I wish there were more inquiry minds that would like to know. I can confirm by way of the White House that they did not attend. I cannot confirm whether or not they were invited. Nor can I even begin to explain why venture capitalists were present in the room. Why people that raise money for advancement at a time where apparently they were busy renaming and trying to understand any of the unintended consequences that may face us all as we pursue AI or SI, no matter what you call it. I promised a doozy. I better pull a doozy out, right?
27: You're a fresh person.
28: I think that this is...
27: You used to call Joe Biden a mentally retarded person.
1: Okay?
29: This is what democracy looks like.
27: They call me king now. Do you believe it? No king. I'm such a king, I can't get a ballroom approved.
1: Well, this all was kind of breaking yesterday while we were on the air, and I speculated with Rory O'Neill. I don't think two pilots got in a fight and started stabbing each other over a political argument or a sporting event. This sure sounds like somebody who was always potentially a radical Islamist and might have gotten an order. And then I tied that to what we knew in the UK was a terror plot that was thwarted and now a terror attack that was thwarted. Are the two connected? Are these the promised Revolutionary Guard, new weapons and new targets they promised just 2 weeks ago? We don't have that answer yet from Bibi Netanyahu, but we do have the description of what happened on that plane. This is a little bit long, but this is how Bibi Netanyahu described what we know so far.
0: There was an attack by one of the pilots against the other pilot. Apparently he stabbed him or he hit him with an axe. He was bleeding profusely. And the plane began to go out of control and began a nosedive. The pilot who was there, who was an Indian pilot with sort of a, he's very badly wounded. He's fighting, I think, for his life right now. But in an act of unbelievable courage, he managed to unlock the door to the cockpit. And an Israeli citizen, passenger, who had rushed from row 16, he rushed to the cabin, but as the plane was swerving, he was knocked to his feet. He had knocked off his feet in the place where the stewardesses are, or the stewards are, and he managed in a moment of where the plane somehow had stopped, didn't really stop, but momentarily maybe hit an air bump or something. He managed to enter the cockpit. He saw the attacker, not in the instruments, the other pilot, the attacking pilot, trying to jam the instruments. He grabbed him from behind, pulled him back, got into the pilot's seat, pulled the stick back, okay? And two others, an Israeli and another passenger, came in, or one of the air crews, corralled the attacker, and then the reserve crew that was sitting with the passengers came in and managed to stabilize the plane.
1: I mean, this is like a scene out of a Hollywood action movie. We had talked earlier the heroism of a passenger in the 16th row with his family taking immediate action, the happenstance or the fingerprints of God that had reserve pilots. Now there's speculation one was from Russia, one was from Ukraine. That would make it even more Hollywood dramatic. Really doesn't matter where they were from. They were on board and able to land the plane after this heroic Good Samaritan took charge of things and would apparently was the heroics of a pilot while being attacked to manage to open the door to make it even possible. So this is a terrorist attack that does not happen. This could have played out just like Shanksville, only they got in, got control of the plane. Here's the best part about this story, and this speaks to the email we got earlier, that there are no signs that this is an act of terrorism. Well, other than an Omani National Radical Islamist co-pilot who attacked the pilot, was trying to crash the plane. Other than that, yeah, we don't. That's just circumstantial. But we have the plane intact. We will hear everything that was going on in that cockpit. And we have the terrorist, if that's what he is, in custody. So there's a lot more to come on this story. But it's kind of resurfaced the old conversation of this enemy, an enemy that political correctness will not allow us to identify. And that's why I like to turn the attention to Muhammad himself and the three contradictory examples of his life. Once, just a religion, one of 365 religions in Mecca, very tolerant, took a little bit of Judaism, a little bit of Christianity, formed a new religion, no big deal. Then he became a thief. Then he became a political movement, and then ultimately a bloodthirsty jihadist and warrior. So today when somebody says they're a Muslim, you don't know which they are until they act. So the real dilemma is going to be, how do you keep this from happening again? Do you discriminate against Muslim pilots? Do you just make sure Muslim pilots aren't in the flight crew of Israeli passengers heading to Israel? We still haven't identified this enemy. We still haven't figured out how to protect ourselves from this enemy. And Europe's doing the worst. America's was on a trajectory of following their lead, Ted Cruz commented on her inability to identify the enemy and protect ourselves because of political correctness. Listen.
2: Europe you're exactly right. They are destroying their culture. They have allowed Europe to be invaded. And listen, Europe should be a warning to America that they are foreshadowing. They're about 10 years ahead of where Democrats want to take America. But you look at losing their country and losing the continent to the Islamists and the radicals. And I pray Europe wakes up and stands up and stops this. But it is a enormous problem. You look at this instance, five men arrested for terrorism and explosives targeting a British base, but a British base where you had U.S. soldiers who were launching air attacks on Iran. And so on the face of it, it appears this was a terrorist attack that was directly targeting U.S. military forces. And I will say the British Prime Minister saying they have evidence that Iran was responsible, was linked. If that is demonstrated, I think President Trump is going to respond with very significant consequences for Iran. If you're targeting American servicemen and women and threatening their lives, there will be consequences.
1: All right. Number one, and Ted Cruz doesn't go on to do it, and I wish some people would start doing it. This drama at a high altitude terrorist attack that was thwarted, and these five suspects in the UK, where the prime minister saying there are strong indications Iran had a role in this bombing plot. Did Iran have a role in both? Is this what the Revolutionary Guard was talking about 2 weeks ago when it said new weapons and new targets? If so, I'd like leaders of all countries to wake up to that. Now, our very own John Decker made sounds of the day today, because in the Oval Office, he asked this question to the president.
4: The Iranians that the U.S. is dealing with as crazy. How do you get a deal done when the counterparts to the U.S. are crazy, irrational, whatever you want to use to describe?
27: Maybe you blow them up. Maybe you blow them up. We have to make that decision. We blow them up, make a deal, but the time is coming. It's going to end very soon, one way or the other. Yes.
1: Nobody ever defines what very soon is. Used to be before the midterms, and it was shortly after the midterms, probably not till after the midterms. The working knowledge of everyone is they're in trouble. I mean, they are literally going broke. Their dollar is their currency is at an all-time low. There's divisions between the government and the people, and now the radical Islamist Revolutionary Guard. And time is certainly on the president's side. However, as you give them time to go broke and potentially have Iran fall, which would be right up there with the Berlin Wall falling and the Soviet Union, that would be transformative for our time and for all time. There might be more flights like this. There might be more bombing plots like this. They are promising. And then what I talked about with Colonel Bucci yesterday, my ultimate concern, atrocities towards the people. That could still play out. Well, we had a long conversation yesterday about everything that we think we know about how the midterms are going to turn out. And of course, they're all based on polls, and polls that we know are inaccurate. It brings up the fool me once analogy, which is exactly what Harry Enten and the CNN chief data analyst broke down for viewers yesterday. Listen.
5: What if the polls are wrong? With us now, CNN chief data analyst Harry Enten. It may be the question I think that you get, I get more than any other. What if the polls are wrong?
6: Yeah, you know, we've had really good Democratic polls coming out from Ohio, Michigan, Iowa. And, you know, fool me once, shame on you. Fool me four times, I just have to ask the question, could it happen again? Because just take a look at this. Okay, Midwest polling misses. GOP outperforms September polls by in the major 2024 races. That is president and Senate in the states that had a Senate race. In Iowa, where the Democrats have been getting really good polls, Republicans outperformed their September polls by 9 points back in 2024. How about Ohio? 6 points. How about Michigan? 5 points. And I will note that the leads that the Democrats have in all of these races right now are under how much the GOP outperformed back in 2024. So you look at this and you go, you know what? Maybe we should just hold on a second here, because we've seen this dance before, and it was not a dance that Democrats like when the votes were actually cast and counted.
5: Okay, but a skeptic could look at it and say, Harry, this is 2024. Donald Trump was on the ballot then. What about races where the president's not on the ballot?
6: Yeah, exactly right. So, you know, 2024, 2020, 2016, Donald Trump outperformed in these three states by significant margins. But what about a midterm election? You can go back to Donald Trump's first midterm election, and it's the same exact story. Look at this. The GOP outperformed September polls in the major 2018 statewide races by 6 points in Iowa, 6 points in Ohio, and 8 points in Michigan. The bottom line is this. Over the last few cycles, whether it be 2018, 2016, 2020, 2024, Republicans have outperformed their September polls by at least 5 points in all these three states, where Democrats right now are ahead, but not by a wide enough margin whereby if Republicans outperform their September polls again, it could become very, very interesting.
1: Yeah, yep. That's bad news for Brown. That's bad news for El Sayed and others. But, I mean, that's our conversation. Why do we continue? The bottom line is, what's going to happen in these midterms? I don't know until people vote. But for those that think they know based on polling, remember it's based on polling. Which might make this California governor's race closer than we think. And those two met on CNN in a governor's debate.
7: Your opponent says he's going to eliminate state taxes on the first $150,000 in income and get rid of the 63 cent per gallon gas tax.
8: Absolutely, he's wrong. What he would do is he would damage our state even further, make it harder for working families.
9: Becerra said these tax cuts would benefit the wealthy and reduce funding for schools and health care.
10: But first of all, I just want to say thank you to CNN for bringing Javier out of hiding. He's barely been seen in public since the primary 4 months ago. It's very important we have this debate. And the simple point is that the quickest way to get more money in people's pockets is for the government to take less out.
9: Hilton said his proposed tax cuts would be funded by canceling projects like the high-speed rail. The debate turned tense when discussing artificial intelligence regulation.
10: How can we possibly trust you on this when you are funded by big tech and AI?
8: Want to answer? The answer is, the reason you could trust me is because I have sued Meta. I have sued Amazon. I have sued Google.
9: Immigration was another contentious topic. Moderators asked Hilton if he would direct local law enforcement to assist with Trump's proposed mass deportations beyond dangerous criminals.
10: And my whole aim here would be to lower the temperature.
9: Becerra referenced California's sanctuary law, which prohibits local law enforcement from using resources for immigration enforcement, with a few exceptions.
1: I'm going to end with this. I have no idea what the people of California are going to choose. But I will say this, and this is to CNN's credit, but to these two candidates' credit. It was a good debate. They talked about the right issues. Both candidates clearly revealed their differences. Now let's hope California makes the right choice.
11: All right, all right, all right.
12: This is CNN. This is the news.
13: And that's why more people are watching the Cartoon Network SpongeBob reruns right now.
14: Be a good Democrat. This is like a goldstone in the past.
15: We should have a government that just minds its own damn business and leaves people alone.
1: 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All right, Rory's got the final story next. 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
16: Crash activity on that 202 Red Mountain Freeway westbound, just past the Loop 101, blocking up several right lanes. Then down the road in McClintock, another wreck blocking up a right lane there. You've got a crash southbound 17 near Jefferson, and a collision has restricted the intersection of 43rd Avenue and Cactus. If you have a traffic tip, call 602-374-6300.
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1: One wild card unfinished business game to be played tonight between the Phillies and the Braves. Got the Browns and the Steelers tonight on Thursday Night Football. And not one, not two, but three rocket launches scheduled for Thursday. Rory O'Neill, our national correspondent and space expert, here with the story.
34: Yeah, Michael, all three are SpaceX launches, two from Florida, one from California. There's one mission that has people on board. The first one of the day launching just after 11 o'clock Eastern time. It's a crew of four flying to the International Space Station, including a Canadian astronaut who was going to be in space for 6 months and unfortunately missed the birth of his third child. His wife is due next month.
1: And the rockets will be red glare. Three of them today. Great reporting, Rory. We'll talk again tomorrow. All right, one chance to live this first day of October, 2026. It'll never happen again. Go make a difference in someone's life. Cherish your own. And we'll see you tomorrow for the next Your Morning Show.
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9: A botched execution. From the 550 KFYI Newsroom, I'm Wendy Swanson. Tennessee's first woman scheduled to be executed in over 200 years is still alive. Krista Pike was scheduled to be put to death yesterday by lethal injection, but the procedure failed and Pike was still breathing after receiving two doses. This journalist witnessed the execution.
10: I covered all the executions last year and most of the ones this year. We haven't seen anything like it. It went really poorly.
9: Pike was taken to a hospital, and Governor Bill Lee says he's pausing executions for the rest of the year. A former NAU student has been sentenced following the death of a fraternity pledge earlier this year. Carter Aslick of Scottsdale was given 60 days behind bars and 3 years probation. He pleaded guilty to one count of hazing in the death of 18-year-old Colin Martinez. That's a Class 4 felony. Fox 10 was there as Aslick spoke to the family of the victim in court yesterday.
11: I can't even imagine what the pain of losing a child feels like, but... I want to express to them how incredibly sorry I am.
9: Court documents say that Martinez and other students were drinking a large amount of alcohol within a short time frame as part of a pledge game at Delta Tau Delta. Phoenix-based pool supply giant Leslie's is filing for Chapter 11 bankruptcy. The specialty retailer plans to close 76 stores nationwide. A look at your money. The Dow is expected to open up for the day. Let's take a look at the drive with 550 KFYI.
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14: Our Thursday forecast is calling for sunshine and clear skies with temperatures in the low 90s at around 93 degrees. Calm conditions overall with tonight. We're going to be dropping down with comfortable temperatures in the 70s at around 74 degrees.
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15: Yesterday, 174 people boarded a flight thinking it was going to be easy. It almost became a death sentence.
16: Ladies and gentlemen, children of all ages, welcome to the Conservative Circus with James T. Harris.
15: It was a fly Dubai flight from Dubai to Tel Aviv, Israel. And, you know, somewhere in between Dubai and Israel, according to Israeli officials, the co-pilot pulled a knife, attacked the captain, and allegedly tried to turn a Boeing 737 full of human beings into a weapon.
16: Now, what I saw wasn't just a knife. It was an axe.
15: Okay.
16: Like a hatchet or something like that. It wasn't like a little pocket knife. He had a significant implement to cause full bodily harm.
15: How'd he get that on board?
16: Well, he was the pilot. James.
15: Well, okay, but you know, even the pilots got to go through. They got to go through security, don't they? I mean, think about this. You fly all the time, Aaron. You're sitting in seat A14A. Maybe you're reading. Maybe you're sleeping. Maybe you're looking out the window.
16: Whoa. I mean, I don't want to make light of this, but when I fly Frontier, I'm like row one A. I'm like 1, 2, 3, or 4. Always on the aisle. Unless it's an overnight flight, then I'll grab the window.
15: You're sitting on the aisle and suddenly the airplane drops. Not a little turbulence. The aircraft plunged thousands of feet in seconds. People are screaming. There's blood. Something is terribly wrong in the cockpit. And the transponder sends out one of the most chilling codes in aviation. 7500. Unlawful interference. Possible hijacking.
16: By the co-pilot. So, you know, the co-pilot attacks the pilot who had the wherewithal to open the cabin door so that one of the passengers could get up. They apprehended the co-pilot, prevented him from doing what he wanted to do, which was purposely crash the plane and kill Jews. And then fortunately, there was another set of pilots on the plane because I guess they were going to do a pilot transfer when they landed. So they then took over, got the plane back, of course, and was able to divert it to Saudi Arabia, you know, and prevent, you know, a mass casualty event.
15: Here's why we're opening the show with this story today. The people on that plane did not sit there waiting to die. They moved. Passengers and crew fought back. They helped overpower the attacker. And as Aaron just said, other qualified pilots aboard the aircraft were able to help stabilize the plane and get it safely onto the ground in Saudi Arabia. My God, that's courage. Not Hollywood courage, not somebody sitting safely behind a keyboard telling everybody else what to, you know, what they would have done. I'm talking about courage at 30,000 feet. When the airplane is falling out of the sky and there's no 911 coming to save you, you are the 911. Speaking of 911, This has shades of Todd Beamer all over it.
16: Well, you know, one of the things that, you know, is coming out of this is, you know, this is a plane full of Israelis. Most Israelis are conscripted and serve in the Israeli military at some point in their life.
15: True,
16: right?
15: True.
16: So you've got a plane full of Israelis who have at least some trained military training. And like, oh, there's one guy. Nah, we're not doing this. We're not going to be victims. And think, you know, and they jumped up and took care of it. You know, they had some type of training. They weren't, like you said, they weren't going to sit around and be the next victims of a radical Omani national who had worked for Air Dubai for 8 months, who was a plant.
15: You need to stop.

0: 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And now, we're going to set the record straight and learn about the way Marilyn Monroe actually died. 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
22: 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Those men, trusted educators, football coaches, and twins, are now facing more than 50 charges related to alleged child sex abuse. So why did it take so long? This is a story about a group of women who say they survived the abuse, who took matters into their own hands and are still fighting for the girls they used to be.
0: 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No one ever came forward.
22: They're telling their story in a new season of Dig, coming soon from the Kentucky Center for Investigative Reporting.
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7: You asked the question, how could the co-pilot get a hatchet or an axe on board? And we had several people that chimed in using the talkback feature on the iHeartRadio app. You just push the little microphone button there and give us your comments. There is a, I guess, apparently, you know, and I've never been in a cockpit, you know, on an airplane, but I guess they have one in the cockpit that they can use in an emergency situation if they need to break free. So there was a hatchet in the cockpit that the co-pilot used, you know, the radical Islamist used to attempt to murder his co-pilot. And I believe the co-pilot died. I have to double check and confirm that. I need to confirm that multiple times.
6: I mean, that other story I was talking about, that was a German flight where when the captain went to relieve himself, the first officer was left unattended, locked the door, crashed into a mountain. In that case, it wasn't domestic terror. This war, or terrorism. It was a guy who just had a death wish, suicide.
7: Captain Schmidt Machar did not die. He is okay. In stable condition.
6: Thank you, Jesus. It's funny how the media can jump to conclusions at warp speed until facts threaten the narrative. Then suddenly, everybody wants to wait for more information. We're watching something fascinating about American media suddenly discovering restraint. When a story fits the narrative, they can move so fast it makes your head spin. Allegations become headlines. Anonymous sources become the gospel.
7: Well, think of this. Donald Trump said bloodbath in a speech before the election. And that was a call for a white national revolution. That was a terror dog whistle.
6: I'm telling you.
7: That we covered for a month. Here we have a radicalized Muslim who had been working with Air Dubai for 8 months, who took a hatchet and tried to hack his pilot to death so that he could crash a plane full of Jews into the ground. Ugh, don't rush to conclusions.
6: I am shocked at how this is not, well, I shouldn't say I'm shocked. The fact that the media is not covering this outside of a conservative outlets, it speaks volumes. They've already dropped a story. Why? Because the story doesn't hurt Trump. It doesn't hurt Republicans. It doesn't hurt conservatives. It doesn't hurt Israel. So if it did hurt Israel, Trump, Republicans, they would be running with this wall to wall.
7: Oh, 100%. If this was the opposite situation, if this had been a Jew in the cockpit that took a plane full of Muslims and crashed it into Palestine.
6: It would be
7: There would be riots on school campuses across the country.
6: Genocide.
7: But now, what? I'm just wondering, where are all the River to the Sea people today? Mm-hmm. Where are all of the people that are claiming that what Israel's doing is a genocide? Where are they today?
6: Here is how CNN reported the terrorist attack.
8: This was not a hijacking, so that's really important because there were initial concerns when that emergency.
7: What? Wait, this was is not it because it was somebody that was authorized to be in the...
6: This was not a hijacking.
7: The stakes are higher, but this is just like the media trying to tell us that Joe Biden didn't have a recession. Well, technically, so somebody tried to take over control of a plane, divert it, and fly it into the ground.
6: That wasn't a terrorist attack, though.
7: That wasn't a hijack?
6: No.
8: This was not a hijacking, so that's really important because there were initial.
6: She said it was not a hijacking. It's not a hijacking.
7: I'm interested to hear what it was then.
6: Okay, here we go.
8: So that's really important because there were initial concerns when that emergency signal was sent out. This was a violent incident between the pilots.
6: It was a violent incident between the pilots. That's what it was. They had a fight. You know, they had a disagreement, you know, in the cockpit.
7: See, he loaned me $5, and I was like, you need to give me my five back. And he was like, I'll get you on Wednesday. And then I decided I was going to hit him with the axe.
6: I'm going to have to cut you.
7: And then I'm going to have to fly this plane into the ground. I'm going to show you. You're going to pay me my money. What is wrong?
6: And New York Times initially described what happened as an altercation between the pilots. So that's the New York Times. And over here at a CNN, you know, this is not a hijacking. It's an altercation. You know.
7: Basically,
6: the pilot and the co-pilot were arguing who gets the armrest and who gets to put their elbow on the armrest.
7: Man, if you don't quit farting up in this cockpit, I'm going to hit you with this hatchet and fly this plane
6: into the ground.
7: What?
6: Remember Butler, Pennsylvania? Donald Trump was shot during that campaign. Remember that? Remember that bullet struck his ear? A man in the crowd was killed. Two other were seriously wounded. And CNN's early headlines, Secret Service rushes Trump off stage after he falls at rally. Falls? Loud noises heard at Trump rally. This is infuriating. And this is what bothers people. This is not caution. I mean, journalists should be cautious. This is not caution. And if it is, then you know what? It's selective caution.
7: Caution should be given to make sure you are getting the facts correct. What CNN, the New York Times, and the legacy media are doing are exercising caution to fit a social agenda. Caution should be given to make sure we don't get the information wrong.
6: You're right.
7: Not to control the information.
6: Exactly.
8: Quite important here that Fly Dubai has not confirmed that this was indeed a violent incident between the pilots.
6: Yeah. A violent incident between. The issue isn't that journalists should stop being cautious, as you just said. The issue is that Americans increasingly suspect that they can predict when journalists are going to be cautious. And we knew what this was going to be. This is why the media, the American people don't trust the media. Wait a minute. This is why CNN, Politico, and who was the other one? MS Now.
7: We're barred from the White House.
6: Exactly.
7: That is a disagreement. What happened yesterday was a terror attack.
6: Yes.
7: By a radicalized Muslim.
6: Just a reminder, we're scheduled to have a conversation with a captain of a major airline about this incident at 7 o'clock. Coming up next, Secretary Hegseth calls out fatties in the military. Calls out fatties and trans and all of that. And guess who attacks him?
7: The fatties and the trans?
6: Well, them and a news network. they didn't give him the benefit of the doubt on this. We'll talk about it. 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
9: Arizona State University hockey coach Greg Powers is on paid administrative leave. The school announced the move yesterday morning, which follows an August workout that left player Matthew Mayich in a coma. The university has since released a report of their findings of what happened. However, that's been disputed by several anonymous players on the team. Tennessee's first woman scheduled to be executed in over 200 years is still alive. Krista Pike was scheduled to be put to death yesterday by lethal injection, but the procedure failed and Pike was still breathing after receiving two doses of pentobarbital. She was taken to a hospital after the botched execution, and Governor Bill Lee says he's pausing executions for the rest of the year. President Trump will be campaigning in two states today to rally Republicans ahead of the midterm elections. Today, Trump will be in Denton, Texas, to tour the Peterbilt Motors facility and deliver remarks to workers. Later in the day, Trump will be in Durant, Oklahoma, for a rally. The Arizona State Fair opens its doors today for its 142nd year of carnival rides, live music, and classic fair food under the theme A State of Wonder. 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
10: The 202 Red Mountain Freeway still dealing with a pair of collisions westbound. One of them just past the Loop 101. The other one near McClintock. Both of them, though, should be off right. Southbound I-17 near Jefferson. A wreck is blocking the right lane. And a crash has partially restricted 43rd Avenue at Cactus. If you have a traffic tip, call 602-374-6300.
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6: You are listening to the Conservative Circus, 550 KFYI, 790 KNST, and on the free iHeartRadio app. Yesterday, the big story was President Trump of the Trump administration cutting military brass by 20%. We're talking about the Pentagon. We're talking about admirals, generals, the top heavy. They're top heavy. Wanted to cut them back. And how the left was crying foul. We had Senator Astronaut here from the great state of Arizona come out and say, see, this is the administration not wanting, you know, wisdom, not wanting advice. Secretary Hegseth also did a speech yesterday talking about how the military is going to be streamlined, but how it is already streamlined.
29: But it's worth saying again so that the fake news understands it. We are no longer the woke department or the weak department. Simple translation of that. No fatties, no trannies, no beardos, no weirdos, no wimps, no radicals. Just warriors. Just tough, ready, committed troops.
6: Wow. He really said that. He said no fatties.
7: They need to allow me to put on my branding hat here for a moment. They need to pull back the Uncle Sam ads. The point, you know, uh-huh. I want you. Uh-huh. And it needs to just be Uncle Sam pointing. It just says, no fatties, no trannies.
6: Or Uncle Sam pointing at them saying, you know, you're fat.
7: You're fat.
6: We don't want you. We don't want you. You. Wait a minute. What did he say? Wait, play that for me again, Pablo, the whole thing there. What did he say?
29: We are no longer the woke department or the weak department. Simple translation of that. No fatties, no trannies, no weirdos, no weirdos.
6: You can't say no wimps. You can't say that word, can you?
7: Wait, we're reporting the news. We're reporting the news.
6: Does this give us permission to...
7: No. No.
6: I'm just asking.
7: No. But he's the Secretary of the Department of War, and he's defining government policy. So, Pablo, I want to play it again. But just the part. I want to hear this.
29: We are no longer the woke department or the weak department. Simple translation of that, no fatties, no trannies, no beardos, no weirdos, no wimps, no radicals.
7: You know what else this is?
6: What is it?
7: I'm going to need to, Pablo, can you transcribe this? Just in case the ward and I were to ever split up, that's going to be my new dating profile on, like, Hinge or whatever the dating apps that you, the kids the use now.
6: The heck, Seth,
7: right?
6: Yeah. No, well, what is a beardo? You said no beardos?
7: Well, it's
6: wait
7: probably...
6: Wait a minute, is that a term I'm not supposed to use, too?
7: I don't even... I'm guessing here that it's probably a chick with a beard, you know? Or, you know, like, you could see the dudes, like I could see the guys that hang out in their basement in the gaming chairs that play video games all day long, that play Call of Duty, that weigh 450 pounds, and just have the unkempt beards that... Yeah.
6: Okay, that would be a fatty and a beardo.
7: Right, you can be both.
6: Yeah, I guess you can. I guess you could be a fatty, a beardo, a weirdo, and a wimp. Wait a minute. You could be all of these things, but not be the transgender.
7: Right. You just can't do all of those things and be a lieutenant in the United States
6: Army.
7: Well,
6: not anymore.
7: You can be those things. You just can't join the armed forces.
6: Okay. We have to do something.
7: Pablo, book a beardo on the show for tomorrow.
6: Pablo, play that for us one more time, Secretary Pete Hegseth.
29: We are no longer the woke department or the weak department. Mm-hmm. Simple translation of that, no fatties, no trannies, no beardos, no weirdos, no wimps, no radicals.
6: We have come a long way since the Biden administration.
7: They actually wanted all of those things.
6: Exactly. They celebrated it, and the media helped them celebrate it. I'll tell you what, coming up next, we're going to do a little flashback. We're going to do a little flashback to the military under the Biden administration, just to let you know how radically different, how fantastic the Trump administration has been for the military, and how the left absolutely hates it. That's coming up next. 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
1: The 202 Red Mountain Freeway still dealing with a pair of collisions westbound. One of them just past the Loop 101. The other one near McClintock. Both of them, though, should be off right. Southbound I-17 near Jefferson. A wreck is blocking the right lane. And a crash has partially restricted 43rd Avenue at Cactus. If you have a traffic tip, call 602-374-6300.
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28: We're warming up through the rest of the week with highs today topping out near 93, then mostly clear and 74 tonight. Sunny and breezy tomorrow with a high near 95 and 95 again on Saturday. I'm Wendy Swanson, by 50 KFYI.
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7: Hey, did we get an extra budget for this show that I was not aware of?
6: What are you talking about?
7: Well, we're apparently we now have remote members of our crack research team.
6: Really?
33: Hey guys, my crack research team on the internet called Google says a beardo is anyone with a beard. So, I don't know why he's saying that other than the fact that it rhymes.
7: Yeah, okay. I think that's, I mean, look, I think a beardo, weirdo, like people, when you're putting together these things, like it's good to do it in threes. It's got a certain, you know, rhythm pattern to
6: right,
7: it.
6: Right.
7: And again, we've all seen the big hefty women with the beards, you know, and it rhymes, the beardos, the weirdos.
29: No beardos, no weirdos.
6: Yeah. I have another friend who's thinking that it may be something more religious based, you know. We're talking about beardo. Here's a flashback. Here is at the very heart of what Secretary Hegseth is getting to. This was the military under the Biden administration.
0: She's the nation's highest ranking openly transgender official ever confirmed by the U.S. Senate.
2: On this vote, the yeas are 52, the nays are 48, the nomination is confirmed.
6: Okay, hold on a second, hold on a second. Nays 48, that means that Republicans voted for this mess too. I just want you to know, this was the mindset of the club under Biden. This is the mindset of the media.
0: Openly transgender four-star officer.
13: I am proud to follow in my father's footsteps and two of my uncle's footsteps in serving this great nation.
0: Aside from her role protecting the public's health, Admiral Levine says she has another duty that's just as critical, protecting those who are transgender and encouraging other leaders to do the same.
15: I am speaking out publicly, vocally, frequently. The secretary has spoken out. The surgeon general has spoken out. Our president and vice president have spoken out about this issue. So we continue that public advocacy.
6: This is what you want. This is what the left wanted. This is what the left gave us. And yes, okay, she's a surgeon general, but this was also opened up in the military. There were also, you know, you could be a transgender person, join the military, and they would pay for your drugs, pay for your surgeries.
19: Good morning, gentlemen. We've really morphed from don't ask, don't tell.
6: We have. That was back during the Clinton era. Look, if you want to be gay, you want to be an alphabet person, that's your business. You do you, boo. Just don't say anything. Just don't get caught. You know, don't ask. Don't tell. We're not going to ask you, don't tell.
7: Would you like an example of just how diverse this audience really is?
6: Sure.
7: We've got comments from self-professed weirdos.
20: Hey, y'all. Self-professed weirdo here, and before you guys get any questions, I'll put it this way. A weirdo is like Gonzo and the Muppets. We're not creepy. We just might be in the back hanging out with the chickens. Ooh. Now, I don't want to join the military, and honestly, us with our little weird quirks might be the best that we don't join the military. Shout out to the weirdos.
6: So wait a minute.
7: Yeah,
6: that was real?
7: Yeah, we got a weirdo. I mean, and that's like...
6: He said it's like Gonzo and the Muppets.
7: Yeah, a little quirky, a little off, and that's... Look, the artist community is full of, like, back in the day, they were the hippies, right?
6: Is that what it... Okay, a weirdo...
7: Well, no,
6: okay.
7: You know what a weirdo is. You know what? A weirdo is like pornography. I can't really define it, but I'll tell you when I see one.
6: Right, okay.
7: I'm less concerned about the weirdos than the other people, right?
6: Okay.
7: I mean, because... There's levels to the weird. Some people would say that I'm a weirdo because I, buy hockey jerseys on a daily basis.
6: Why would I be a weirdo? I don't think I'm a weirdo. Maybe because I like to wear jewelry and moccasins.
7: I mean, it's a little weird. I mean,
6: okay.
7: You know, but there's some other categories that Pete Hegseth mentioned in his rundown that might fit you a little bit better.
6: Well, what are you suggesting here?
7: I'm not suggesting anything. People are free in this country to come to their own conclusions.
6: Pete Hegseth.
29: The only focus, as you know, in your formations should be training, readiness, accountability, discipline, and lethality. And when you pursue those things, you don't have to walk on eggshells. No more social engineering, no more weaponized IG policies. The complainers, the ideologues, and the poor performers are no longer in the driver's seat. No more silly PowerPoint trainings or drag queen shows. No more diversity quotas.
7: Well, damn it, if there's no drag shows, I'm not going to be all that I can be. I was promised a drag show.
29: No more identity months.
6: Mm-hmm.
29: Only the warrior ethos.
6: Okay.
29: I know you feel it because I've been to your units and met with your troops.
6: See?
29: It has transformed entire formations as it was intended to do.
6: Okay.
7: But
29: it's worth saying again so that the fake news understands it.
7: You got all those soldiers that were stranded on the USS Lincoln out at sea, and they didn't even have access to drag queens? What kind of hellish torture are we putting our service people in? We are getting some comments about the beardos situation.
6: Okay. Are we
21: modern day standards under the previous regime.
1: that allowed beards. And he's just getting back to the clean-cut military appearance.
6: Okay.
1: That's all it has to do with beardos.
6: Okay.
1: Have a great day.
6: I love it. Thank you very much for the comment.
7: Yeah, basically, if you're going to join the military, there's some standards.
6: Right.
7: And I guess one of them was, you know, you had to be clean shaven. And I guess under the Biden administration, you could roll in, you know, with looking like you were a part of ZZ Top.
6: Who would have a problem with any of these changes? Who would have a problem?
7: Well, the beardos, the weirdos, the fatties.
6: And MS Now.
3: No more silly PowerPoint trainings or drag queen shows. No more identity moths, only warrior ethos. Again, this is what he's saying right now. We're no longer the woke department or the weak department. No fatties, no trannies, no weirdos, no wimps. Margaret, who does this inspire?
4: I'm sorry, still just processing that that's a direct quote from the United States Secretary of Defense.
7: Look, I can tell you who it appeals to, woman.
6: Come on.
7: It appeals to the people that are going to sign up to put their asses on the line to defend all the other people so that they know that the people that are standing beside them in the trenches are going to be willing to put their life on the line and kill the enemy.
6: It's really that simple. The military is for killing people and breaking things, as Rush just famously
7: saying. It is not a social experiment.
6: Thank God for President Trump. Thank God for Secretary Pete Hegseth.
29: No fatties, no trannies, no beardos, no weirdos, no wimps, no radicals.
7: Can I get that on a bumper sticker?
5: Don't you have a t-shirt guy? 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
7: Oh, that would be great.
6: We should do that.
7: I'd put half of it on the front and half of it on the back.
6: Okay. Oh, you just break it up.
7: Well, it's a lot. It's a long list, you know.
6: Coming up right after the news, we're going to have the captain of a major airline weighing in on yesterday's, can we call it a hijacking attempt? Or was it just
7: We need to wait and see.
6: Israel can never let their guard down. 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
21: Yeah, I've flown into Israel a number of times. Netanyahu's spokesman telling Reuters the wounded pilot covered with blood lying on the floor had clicked open the release on the cockpit door. Second set of pilots on board who were due to replace the first pair landed the plane. Thank God they were on that plane. Thank God. They descended, you know, 18,000 feet. Oof. And you look at the videos of this, it is chilling. Anyway, thank God everyone's okay, but you know, you can never let your guard down. That's what it comes down to. You know, this is everyday life for the people of Israel. You know, they are fighting for their survival. You have people sworn to their destruction. Hamas calls for the destruction.
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17: Placed on administrative leave. From the 550 KFYI Newsroom, I'm Wendy Swanson. The Arizona State University hockey coach has been placed on paid administrative leave following an incident regarding a workout that left a player in a coma. Matthew Mayich suffered severe heat stroke and collapse during an outdoor workout back in August. The university has since released a report of their findings of what happened. However, that's been disputed by several anonymous players on the team. President Trump says he spoke to Israeli Prime Minister Benjamin Netanyahu following the incident on board a Dubai passenger jet headed for Israel yesterday.
18: And it seems as though the co-pilot was perhaps a terrorist or perhaps a whack job. And he stabbed the pilot.
17: The co-pilot is under arrest after allegedly trying to stab the captain and crash the plane. Speaking to reporters in the Oval Office, Trump said Netanyahu told him a passenger who was a plumber by trade pulled the attacker out of his flight chair and somehow managed to level out the plane, saving the passengers. Israeli officials say they are treating the scene as a terrorist incident. Phoenix Suns forward Dylan Brooks is awaiting his day in court on DUI charges. Court records indicate the Class 1 misdemeanor was filed on Monday with a court appearance scheduled for October 28th. Brooks was arrested in Scottsdale during a traffic stop in March near Scottsdale Road and Thunderbird. ESPN reports marijuana was allegedly involved. A look at your money. The Dow is up 45 points. Let's take a look at the drive with 550 KFYI.
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1: Our Thursday forecast is calling for sunshine and clear skies with temperatures in the low 90s at around 93 degrees. Calm conditions overall with tonight. We're going to be dropping down with comfortable temperatures in the 70s at around 74 degrees.
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6: What happened aboard that Fly Dubai flight? And perhaps more importantly, what happens when the person we're trusting to fly the airplane becomes the threat?
2: Ladies and gentlemen, children of all ages, welcome to the Conservative Circus with James T. Harris.
6: It's a terrifying thought. And we're going to go straight to someone who knows the cockpit. Joining me is the captain for a major U.S. airline who also flew in the military. We're withholding his name and airline because I want him to be able to talk freely about what happened aboard that Fly Dubai flight and about a security problem that most passengers probably never think about. We want to welcome you to the center ring. And Captain, after 9/11, we redesigned aviation security around one overriding idea: keep the bad guy out of the cockpit. What happens when the bad guy is already inside the cockpit?
3: Well, good morning, James. So the assumption that the bad guy is outside the cockpit and keeping him out is still a valid assumption. But at the same time, since the Germanwings crash in 2015, airline security has looked also to the inside of the cockpit as to the potential insider threat there. And the Germanwings crash, for your audience, they may not be familiar with a case where the captain left the cockpit to use the bathroom. And the first officer, who had some mental health problems, flew the airplane into a mountain, and they were not able to get back into the cockpit prior to that happening, which resulted in the loss of the aircraft and all the passengers.
6: You know, we're hearing reports that the one pilot attacked the other and the airplane went into an extraordinary descent. From a pilot's perspective, what would have to be happening at the controls for an airliner to drop that violently? And how difficult is it to recover?
3: You know, if this gets back to a discussion you had in the aftermath of another aircraft accident on your show, where we talked about, you know, the flying ability and true pilotage. Are you a pilot or are you someone who programs a machine? And if you're a pilot, you can put yourself into a very tricky situation with the aircraft that may overstress the aircraft and still recover from it. A great example of that was the Federal Express incident, where a Federal Express had another pilot on the jump seat who had a hammer and started beating the two pilots with the hammer. They flew that very heavy cargo plane, but the same size as an airliner, upside down to get the guy stuck on the ceiling so that they could interrupt the attack. And so there are cases where you can fly the aircraft rather to the extreme edges of the envelope, or in this case with Air Dubai, outside of the envelope. That aircraft was descending at over 30,000 feet per minute. Just as a frame of reference for your listeners, a standard descent in an airliner is 1,000 feet per minute. So they were going down 30 times faster than you would normally go, which would be very loud for the passengers from the wind noise. The aircraft, it looks like, was approaching the sound barrier, so it was going very quickly, which, again, very noisy, very steep descent that they would have felt, very shaky, for lack of a better term. And as you saw, parts of the airplane actually came off. So that airplane was very heavily damaged in the process of trying to, what it would appear, is trying to prevent

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16: So we were just talking with an airline captain about the terror attack on board the Fly Dubai plane yesterday. And, you know, we were talking, one thing that struck me, right? He was talking about the different personnel that can be in the jump seat. And he was talking about how, you know, here in America, there's a vetting process and he has trust in the people that were on board. Let's not forget that the person that coordinated or carried out the terror attack yesterday was vetted by the airlines. This was not a passenger who bought a ticket and slipped through security. This is somebody who had been working with the airline for 8 months.
15: Now, here's the deal. You asked earlier, we were speculating whether or not Muslims would be able to fly Jews coming into Tel Aviv.
16: Not just Jews. I don't want...
15: Well, listen, I this is what I just found out. Israel has a policy in place where that is not allowed. And the airline violated that policy by having the pilot who caused the attack. He was not supposed to, according to the agreement they set up, that was not supposed to happen.
16: I know that sounds harsh. I know that sounds extremist.
15: That's real.
16: But you know what? When you see the celebrations in these countries when October 7th happens, when you see their government bodies screaming death to America, death to Israel, when you see the radicals chanting from the river to the sea, which basically means pushing Israel and the Jews out, maybe we should take pause and believe them.
15: This is what we're getting at here. We're still trying not to take this seriously. We still don't want to acknowledge that radical Islam is a problem. And some people would correct me and say Islam, period. But at the end of the day, I mean, they're forcing you, even though the left doesn't want to, even though the media is trying to avoid it, people with common sense, they get on a plane and they see the captain and I don't know if I trust this. Is that racism? Is that bigotry? No.
16: That's common sense.
15: Exactly.
16: It's the same level of common sense that Pete Hegseth is using to trim the fat, literally and figuratively, from our military. It's the same common sense, by the way, that we should be using to keep pedophiles and sexual predators, and what did Pete Hegseth call them? Beardos and weirdos, out of our public school system.
15: It's the same common sense that we should use to be keeping men out of female sports.
16: We have no common sense. We have allowed our compassion to cloud our judgment.
15: I think we've let our deviancy cloud our judgment. That's what we've done. But I asked the captain, listen, do you trust, you know, the person you're flying with? Did you hear the pause? He said, this is very important. He said, I trust our vetting system. Now, believe me when I tell you, this guy's no joke. He's no slouch. He said, I believe the vetting system. I get to know, you know, the people that I'm working with. But beyond that, we got a problem. Israel had policies in place that were violated. At the end of the day, I was encouraged to hear that there are armed officers on the plane. It seems to me America has learned. Let's pause for a second. We haven't had one 9/11 style event in 25 years. Back then, we were afraid we were going, this is the beginning. We're going to see a whole bunch of them. We need to congratulate the people who did the right thing. The FBI, I guess. Homeland Security, the CIA. Was it the Patriot Act? I'm just kidding.
16: We haven't had a radical Islamist hijack a plane, but correct, we have had radical Islamists shoot up.
15: I'm talking about flying in the plane.
16: Right. Airline terrorism.
15: Correct.
16: We have had plenty of instances of radical terrorism in the United States. We've had instances of radical terrorism across the globe in Europe. I mean, the London train bombing.
15: This is true.
16: Was it the Ariana Grande concert? So we don't live in a terror-free society.
15: I wasn't suggesting that.
16: Airline travel has been much safer.
15: Even in this situation right here, I mean, there was God's providence in so many situations. The plane descended how fast? It almost reached the speed of sound. Wait a minute. The descent was so violent, you know, part of the tail wing snapped off. And these people are still here to celebrate that they're alive. That's amazing. But I'm telling you, this doesn't happen very often. And believe me, corrections are going to be made. Israel don't play.
16: And again, the only reason that it wasn't more tragic is because the pilot, after being attacked, opened the door so that the passengers on the plane
15: could get in.
16: Otherwise, it would have been
15: over.
16: A tragedy.
15: It would have been a 9/11 style. Yes. So again, the world changed 25 years ago. The world changed on that day because now you just can't sit up there and think you're going to be rescued. You can't just sit up there and think somebody 911. No, you got to handle your business with other people on the plane.
16: Yeah, the world changed, but it seems like if you look around in New York, we've kind of forgotten about
15: that.
16: Wait
15: a minute. The world changed, but look, the Islamic terror has not. Islamic terrorists is still at it. And yesterday, they got close to pulling it off. They are unrelenting. It is the media. It is some folks in the Democrat Party that have become soft because of their wokeness. And you are right. Look at what's happening in New York City and Dearborn, Michigan.
16: Texas.
15: Could we get in trouble for talking like this?
16: I do not care. It is obvious right in front of our face, and I'm not going to act like the emperor is fully dressed in the finest threads. The emperor is walking naked through the streets, and it's time we point it out. The gravest threat to the world and to the United States of America and to freedom isn't fundamentalist white Christian nationals. It's still and has been radical Muslim jihadism. And it is a scourge.
15: Coming up next, the left's fear porn on AI is backfiring big time. I love having extra white, in the center ring of the show. Pablo's in there clapping. It is fantastic.
16: Call it what it is. Pussyfooting around the issues. I don't care about your... you might offend somebody. You know what offends me?
15: What's
16: you
15: that?
16: Trying to fly a plane into the ground and kill people because they're Jews. That offends me.
15: Stay tuned. 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Well, Jim Clark and the people at Republic Monetary Exchange say it comes down to one thing: Washington's runaway debt. America has borrowed so much money that investors are demanding higher interest rates before they'll lend Washington even more, and foreign demand for U.S. debt continues to weaken. 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
17: Maricopa County's Heat Relief Network is done with operations for the season. Public health officials report over 600 deaths remain under investigation, reflecting a 48% increase compared to the same period last year. As early voting is set to begin next week, the two candidates for Arizona's Secretary of State faced off last night. Republican Alexander Colladan and incumbent Democrat Adrian Fontes exchanged insults and disagreed over the way Arizona's elections are run. It's not known how Tennessee's only female death row inmate is doing after surviving yesterday's failed execution. Krista Pike's attorneys reported she was still breathing after receiving two doses of pentobarbital. Governor Bill Lee has since announced he's pausing executions for the rest of 2026. Mississippi police have uncovered a link in the possible kratom-related deaths of two Ole Miss students. Authorities announced yesterday that the two men have been arrested for the alleged sale of illegal drugs, with a third man on the run. The arrests are tied to an Oxford smoke shop that was raided last week. 18-year-old Aiden Hamilton and 20-year-old Robert Strang were found dead on campus last month with packages of kratom nearby. Now here's a check of your traffic.
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18: I-10 eastbound dealing with a crash involving a motorcyclist near Citrus Road in the West Valley. Watch for delays. Then 10 eastbound near the 67th Avenue exit ramp. A collision there. You got a wreck northern at 39th Avenue and another crash baseline east of 48th Street. If you have a traffic tip, give us a call on that tip line. 602-374-6300.
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20: What's going on, fellow sports fans? It's Andy West. Let's look back on this day in sports history, October 1st. We'll start off today way back in 1903, the first World Series game ever played. The Pittsburgh Pirates beat the Boston Americans 7-3 at Huntington Avenue Baseball Grounds. The Boston Americans would win the best of nine series. They'd become the Red Sox in 1908. Jumping ahead today in 1975, it was the Thrilla in Manila, where Muhammad Ali stops Joe Frazier in 14 rounds in the Philippines to retain his WBC-WBA heavyweight title. This was the third and final time the two fighters would meet. And today in 2004, Ichiro Suzuki collects his 258th hit of the season, breaking George Sisler's 84-year-old record for hits in a single season. Ichiro played a combined total of 28 seasons of professional baseball in Japan and the United States.
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21: Approach placed on administrative leave. From the 550 KFYI Newsroom, I'm Wendy Swanson. Arizona State University hockey coach Greg Powers is now on paid administrative leave. The school announced the move yesterday morning, which follows a August workout that left player Matthew Mayich in a coma. The university has since released a report of their findings of what happened. However, that's been disputed by several anonymous players on the team. Maricopa County Attorney Rachel Mitchell declined to open a separate investigation at this stage, but Arizona State Representative Matt Gress tells Fox 10 he's asking the Board of Regents to get involved.
22: Where athletes were vomiting, unable to stand, et cetera. So
5: there may be concerns about the judgment of the broader coaching staff that ASU will need to review.
21: Gress tells the outlet that multiple adults oversaw the practice. The 21-year-old Canadian athlete remains hospitalized and is not expected to fully recover. Cornell has agreed to an independent investigation into how it handled the case involving a former student who alleges that seven frat brothers drugged her and sexually assaulted her in 2024. New York Governor Kathy Hochul told ABC News Cornell will be reporting on what the details are in the case, adding, "People need to know the truth." Scottsdale is the next city to review its use of Flock cameras. The council will hold a public hearing on Tuesday, October 6th at City Hall. A look at your money. The Dow is down 138 points. Let's take a look at the drive with 550 KFYF.
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21: From the Weather Center, here's Fox 10's Ashley Loesa.
12: Our Thursday forecast is calling for sunshine and clear skies with temperatures in the low 90s at around 93 degrees. Calm conditions overall with tonight. We're going to be dropping down with comfortable temperatures in the 70s at around 74 degrees.
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15: The liberal media pushed the narrative that sailors and Marines struggled on the USS Abraham Lincoln.
16: Is that true?
17: Ladies and gentlemen, children of all ages, welcome to the Conservative Circus with James T. Harris.
15: On Sunday, members of Congress on the House Armed Service Committee conducted an in-person oversight visit to the USS Abraham Lincoln to investigate concerns. Concerns that were fueled by the left. We had the aircraft. It had an extended deployment. The people were concerned about mental health challenges, supply shortages, conditions, possible suicide attempts. Joining us in the center ring is House Armed Service Committee member Congressman Abe Hamadeh to share his impression and what was true and what might have been propaganda. We want to welcome you, Congressman Hamadeh. Your group conducted the oversight visit while the Lincoln was still at sea instead of waiting for it to reach port. You had to fly out, out of the ship, from what I understand. What was that all about? Oops, looks like we have a drop on Congressman Abe Hamadeh. We'll see if we can get him back.
22: Hey, James.
15: Okay. He's there. All right. Hey, Abe, did you hear my question?
22: It cut off right before you got the question.
15: Here is my question. Your group conducted the oversight visit while the Lincoln was still at sea instead of waiting for it to reach port. You had to fly out, out of the ship, from what I understand. Why is that?
22: James, so we welcomed back the USS Abraham Lincoln. I had the opportunity to attend, to go there with the acting Secretary of the Navy, Hung Cao, who, by the way, is an incredible human, incredible American patriot, Navy SEAL, really good Christian man. Just he takes care of his sailors and Marines. But we flew to Hawaii, and from Hawaii we took an Osprey to about 30, 40 miles offshore, and flew the Osprey and landed on the aircraft carrier, because the USS Abraham Lincoln's port is actually in San Diego. So they're about 10 days away from reaching their home port. But we were able to go on the ship a little bit earlier. And so, we had a You know, fascinating visit. You know, this ship has 5,000 of our sailors and Marines on it, and it was such a blessing and an honor to welcome them home after that very, very long deployment to the Middle East. And, you know, right before Hawaii, they actually had some time in Thailand for some R&R. So I think their spirits were a lot higher than it was. But, you know, these guys are just brave patriots. So I'm very, very proud of them.
15: Now, we all heard the horror stories coming from the media in what seemed to be an effort to smear Secretary of War Pete Hegseth and President Trump. How much of what we heard was real, and how much was anti-Trump Hegseth propaganda?
22: I will say, so I had time to meet with the sailors, and they're from Arizona, actually, which was really neat, and so I got to talk to them. You know, they told me about the challenges that they faced, but, you know, in any deployment, you've got challenges. So some of the challenges that they had was, you know, there was a limited food on the aircraft carrier. Nobody went hungry, but there was limited food for a period of time. But, you know, they were in an active, you know, combat environment. And the reason why the food shortage actually did happen was because the Iranians struck our food supply depot in Bahrain and in Oman. So what this conflict has shown us is that there's ways that we could try to make our supply chains stronger, especially in a combat environment. So this is the first, I mean, I'm so proud of these guys, James. I mean, despite all the challenges, they were so excited, actually. They told me that they joined the Navy for this purpose, right? So they could actually use a skill set. And it made

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15: It's August 2023, a county government meeting in Pennsylvania's Lehigh Valley. A young woman, early 20s, steps up to the mic to speak.
16: My two-month-old son was happily drinking milk from his bottle when he quickly started choking, turned blue, and went limp. My boyfriend transported our son to the changing table as I grabbed an anti-choking device and my boyfriend began assembling it. Two pumps of the device and my son was conscious, gasping for air and coughing up milk.
15: They all went to the ER to make sure the baby was okay.
16: But upon arriving at Lehigh Valley Hospital, the diagnosis quickly became something so different.
15: One of the doctors had a theory.
16: She stated to my father and mother-in-law that we are young, first-time parents who got frustrated with our baby and violently shook him to make him stop crying, and a confession would only make things easier for us.
15: The parents were told to leave the hospital without their son, and he wouldn't come home for 7 whole months.
16: I'm a postpartum mom dealing with the grief and the trauma of my son being ripped from my arms. And I'm a mom who lost everything in less than 24 hours due to one doctor's misdiagnosis. Enough is enough.
15: And then the next person speaks. And the next one. The stories they tell form a pattern of parents walking into a Lehigh Valley hospital to get help for a child, only to leave without them. And the same doctor's name kept coming up again and again. Pediatrician.
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15: 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From Serial Productions and the New York Times, I'm Diane Neary, and this is The Preventionist, a story about a doctor and the rise of a powerful field of pediatric medicine.
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24: So I was listening to Abe Hamadeh there, the conversation you had with him as he, you know, gets back from the USS Lincoln, and we're talking about, the conditions there and the false media reports. And I'm also reading, comments on our YouTube chat, which you can always participate in. Go to YouTube.com and just search at 550KFYI. I got a lively group of people that love to watch the show every day and even going through our talkbacks on the iHeartRadio app, which you push the microphone, you leave us your 30-second comments. And it strikes me, being in the military can be difficult. Being in the military and joining the military is not a trip to Chuck E. Cheese. It's not supposed to be fun. It's not supposed to be enjoyable. It's supposed to be defending the United States and our Constitution from enemies, foreign and domestic, which makes what Pete Hegseth said yesterday all more apropos.
25: No fatties, no trannies, no beardos, no weirdos, no wimps, no radicals.
24: Yes. Yeah, being in the military, being stationed on an aircraft carrier, being in a submarine during a time of armed conflict can be hard, can strain your resolve, which is why we don't need the group of people in the military.
23: Let's go back and hear that full clip because, I mean, I think you're absolutely correct when we look at what the left accused of Trump administration of allowing on the USS Abraham Lincoln. Well, that didn't happen, but what if?
25: But it's worth saying again so that the fake news understands it. We are no longer the woke department or the weak department. Simple translation of that. No fatties, no trannies, right. No beardos, no weirdos, no wimps, no radicals. Just warriors. Tough, ready, committed troops.
24: That is the way to safeguard the soldiers' mental health when they're on the USS Lincoln and they've been stationed. If we rule out the beardos, the weirdos, the weak, the soft, the simple-minded, and only accept those who are willing to sacrifice themselves for the country, it's not going to be perfect, but you're not going to have the people that go, oh my gosh, they didn't have etouffee for dinner tonight.
23: Oh no. No, even further. Oh my gosh, because of the supply disruption, I was not able to get my hormone drugs. I wasn't able, my hormone transition drugs have been interrupted. I mean, seriously, when we're talking what was happening under the Biden administration, what was being allowed, you're going to have transgenders, all in it. You're going to have the chemicals to help to maintain the illusion. We don't have time for that. I remember in more simpler times when the argument was having women in combat, and what are you going to do? Have a daycare center on a boat? What are we going to put a nursery, on a battleship? I think, do they have nurseries on a? Some of the pregnant soldiers say, I just can't.
24: Given what happened to our military under Barack Obama and then the 4-year reign of terror under Joe Biden, it wouldn't surprise me.
23: See,
24: It wouldn't surprise me absolutely if absurd. They put sex rooms on the boats like they have in the home for the homeless people out in California now.
23: Ooh, just tell it all.
24: That's what they do in California now. If you're homeless and you're drug addicted and you're on Skid Row, we're going to give you a sex tent.
23: Conjugal visits. Not even a conjugal visit. It's just conjugal tents. I mean, what can we say? This is actually happening. What's the story out of Canada where now they're giving prisoners drugs?
24: But this is why, you know, Trump is right. He is being successful. This transformation of our military is something that we desperately need, and it's one of Trump's many accomplishments.
0: Since I took office, we've created more than 1 million new private sector jobs, and Americans are working today. So you have more Americans working today than, there are certain stats that are just good. So there are, by a lot, more Americans working today than at any time in the history of our country. You can't, you know, that's a stat. But nobody knows it. That's why I'm doing it myself. That's why I'm doing it myself, Rachel. Can you believe it? I'm going out because nobody's selling it. We're doing an extremely poor job of promotion and an extremely great job of running the country.
23: Do you agree with that? I do. This is what we complain about all the time. Part of it isn't the administration's fault. I mean, the media is not going to do them any favors whatsoever. Not at all. They're not going to do them any favors whatsoever.
24: At risk of offending some people in our audience, I think Trump has done a very good job. Do I think he's perfect? No. Do I think he's made some mistakes? Yeah. But I would take him over any other Republican president in my lifetime, and definitely over any of the Democrats. I think he's done a very good job. I think signs are turning right. And if you had a better PR team and you had a fair and accurate media, that he would be getting more credit for some of the things that he has done and the accomplishments he's achieved.
23: I think it just comes down to a fair and accurate media. I mean, I think, you know, he had a great PR team, but what are you going to do? What are you going to do when they're not going to put your message out? What are you going to do?
24: I can tell you what you're
23: going to criticize him.
24: You're going to use the government funds to buy ads that run on Fox during football, which I'm not a fan of. But I understand why he's doing it.
23: Or are you going to start, government.org? What is this?
24: America.gov.
23: No. That's the streamline.
24: Right.
23: The White House.gov.
24: That's been there for a while.
23: Well, now they're turning it into their own media arm because they kicked everybody out.
24: Forever. I mean, it's. The administration runs that, and they use that as a propaganda PR extension. I mean, the WhiteHouse.gov was not critical of Joe Biden when Biden was in. I mean, it's just run by the administration.
23: That's true. I think that, yes, he is doing a great job. There are things that they are doing that we haven't even fully grasped yet. Like I said, he's a plate spinner, but my goodness. What's happening with AI we talked about earlier in the week, that was fantastic. I think the goal is going to be to get as much of this out there again and hope that it resonates before the midterm elections. Coming up next, we have another episode of a segment of Meet the Candidate. We just hope that the candidate is actually there. Stay tuned. The affordability crisis does not have to be explained. It's the inability of middle class and working class families to afford basic necessities. It is here to stay. There are two ways to deal with the affordability crisis as it deepens in the years ahead. There's the Washington way, and then there's the sound money way. What's the Washington way? It's tightening your belt. Cut back on everything you used to be able to afford. Suck it up. Get used to it. Here's an example of Washington's way from Agriculture Secretary Brooke Rollins answering complaints about soaring beef prices. She said, if beef is too expensive, you should eat chicken, pork, salmon, or eggs. Okay. At least she didn't say let them eat cake. The other way to deal with the affordability crisis is to keep your savings, your wealth, and your money in gold and silver. the fastest government money loses value, the higher gold and silver will go. So don't be left behind. Talk to my friends at Republic Monetary Exchange. 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
1: A former NAU student has been sentenced following the death of a fraternity pledge earlier this year. Carter Eslick of Scottsdale was given 60 days behind bars and 3 years probation. He pleaded guilty to one count of hazing and the death of 18-year-old Colin Martinez. Court documents say that Martinez and other students were drinking a large amount of alcohol as part of a pledge game at Delta Tau Delta. Secretary of War Pete Hegseth has announced that Elon Musk will co-lead a government project to study the future of warfare. This will mark the SpaceX CEO's first return to government since he ran the Department of Government Efficiency, or DOGE. The Fly Dubai pilot who safely landed a passenger jet after being stabbed in the cockpit is being called a hero. Israeli officials say the captain is recovering in a hospital after his co-pilot reportedly stabbed him during a flight to Israel in an attempt to crash the jet carrying 174 people. Phoenix Suns forward Dylan Brooks is awaiting his day in court on DUI charges. Court records indicate the Class 1 misdemeanor was filed on Monday with a court appearance scheduled for October 28th. Brooks was arrested in Scottsdale during a traffic stop in March. And now here's a check of your traffic.
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30: They're telling their story in a new season of Dig, coming soon from the Kentucky Center for Investigative Reporting.
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36: We're talking about peacocks.
37: A peacock is specifically the male. The peahen is the female. They are not native to the United States, although they thrive in coastal, warmish areas.
36: So when you see that thing fully displayed, when that peacock wants to have a little good time with a peahen, that thing may go 5 to 7 feet in every direction.
37: That's the whole point. of those feathers. Again, the peacocks will use it to try to ward off or intimidate trespassers in their territory, but for the most part, the whole thing is to impress the peahens.
36: And they will shake those feathers, and the shaking isn't just like, hey, look how pretty. Mm-hmm. Science has discovered semi-recently those vibrations are in lockstep with the peafowl's head feathers that they used to think were just for show, but mm-hmm. now they realize they vibrate at the same intensity and that they can actually, you know, sort of feel when those tail feathers are vibrating in their direction through their head feathers.
35: For the entire peacock episode and everything else in the Stuff You Should Know universe, open the free iHeart app, search Stuff, and listen now.
23: 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Arizona Legislative District 13 covers most of Chandler, Sun Lakes, and part of Gilbert. And today, we're talking with one of the Democrats running for the Arizona House. Jacob Weinberg is a longtime Army vet, a CPA, and business executive. His campaign says his priorities include education, affordability, responsible development, water security, public safety, and vets. Jacob Weinberg, welcome to the Conservative Circus. Jacob, you're a Democrat running in a district with a lot of center right and Republican voters. Give my listeners your best argument. Why should someone who fundamentally disagrees with your party give you their vote?
0: Well, thanks for having me on, James. I appreciate the time this morning. I think that I'm the best candidate. I've spent 22 years in the United States Army working with people from all walks of life, no matter where they came from, to accomplish the mission. And same, I've spent 15 years as a CPA working to audit financial companies, Wall Street, and Fortune 500 companies, making sure that I protect the public, the people. So I'm not in this for ideological reasons. I want to protect my community. I was a sophomore at U of A when 9/11 happened. I saw that my country needed me, so I volunteered to serve. When I got off of active duty, I got my CPA license, became a financial statement auditor, 15 years protecting people from financial fraud. Worked in Gilbert for the past 7 years, got to know the community, saw a real lack of leadership and desire to take care of the community and those that we elected. So the soldier in me, the servant leader with that all that experience in the U.S. Army, said, I need to step in to make sure the people of LD 13 are truly taken care of.
23: Now, Jacob, you've been very critical of Arizona School Voucher ESA program. Are you opposed to the program itself, or are you saying you would keep school choice but change the accountability requirement?
0: It's the latter there, James. Accountability requirement. So every single dollar that goes into our public schools is scrutinized, is audited, looked at, and we make sure that it's going, we know where it's going. On the ESA side, we don't know where that money's going, and there's no accountability to ensure that the next generation is learning. I would require kids to take the same test, undergo the same test as public schools go, tracing the money to prove that it's actually going to education, not lingerie, diamond rings, wedding presents for friends. Like, these are things that people put in their vouchers that still got approved. And my goal is to end the fraud, waste, and abuse of the program.
23: Where exactly would you draw the line? I mean, what should parents still be permitted to purchase or choose under on the ESA?
0: Well, I think that there's kind of a gray area there with some of the things, because people are like, no Legos, but I have a friend, her son is on the spectrum, and that's how he learns. So Legos help him mentally develop some of those skills. So we can't say that there's a specific, but there are a lot of things that are just egregious. Like Amazon gift cards are untraceable. You have to, like, you can't say what they were spent on. So we start with the low-hanging fruit, and then we get into the serious policy issues of this is what we should be allowing and shouldn't be allowing. And, of course, I will talk to experts, because I'm not an expert on childhood development, but I want to take into account what the people want and what the experts are saying.
23: We have Jacob Weinberg in the center ring. He's running for Arizona LD 13. He is a Democrat, so I give you mad credit for coming into the center ring. Chandler and Gilbert residents hear politicians talk about affordability, but government can also make housing more expensive through taxes, regulations, and restrictions. What specifically would you have the legislature do to bring down the cost of living?
0: Well, there's a few things. So we have a cost and affordability crisis. There are things that are, there are laws on the books in other states that I want to take and propose here and get through the legislature to turn into law. One of them, so I'm running as a Democrat, but I was an independent for 25 years, and I don't care where a good idea comes from, as long as it helps the people that I represent, the people of LD 13 and the people of Arizona. So I want to take a law from Arkansas that limits big pharma's ownership of all of the pharmacies in the state, the pharmacy benefit managers, and kills their vertical monopoly over the distribution of prescriptions. It's lowered cost in Arkansas 80%. Why aren't we doing it here? That's one. That's just one idea. Another idea comes from Indiana, where they hold healthcare companies accountable for using AI to automatically reject people's claims. And Arizona has the highest rate of AI without human intervention or oversight claims that get rejected. Now, James, you and I, we break our arm and the healthcare company automatically rejects that claim. I'm going to get it fixed and I'm going to pay out of pocket because I don't want to have a broken arm for 4 to 6 weeks while some lawyers and doctors look at it and review my case for an appeal. So that just drives up the cost for everybody.
23: Jacob, I got 30 seconds for you. If people want to know more about your campaign, where do they go to find you? And once again, tell folks why they would want you to represent them.
0: So real quick, my website is www.electweinberg.com. And that's the same handle on Instagram, and Jacob Weinberg for Arizona LD 13 on Facebook. People should want me because I'm the best candidate. I have 22 years experience in the United States Army, 15 years as a CPA. I'm also, my education, my work in the policy realm and dual careers have made me uniquely qualified to see all aspects of a problem and create the best solution for the people I represent.
23: Jacob,
0: so
23: I want
0: the expertise, the experience, expertise, and energy, obviously. I'm a little, energy to be the best representative for the people. Sorry, James.
23: No worries. Listen, I want to tell you how much we appreciate you coming into the center ring to make your pitch. And if folks want to find out more about you, you have given them the path. I want to thank you very much. That is Jacob, my friends, who is running to be your representative. I got to tell you, the latest CNN polls have confirmed that in order for Republicans to win, all they need to do is vote, vote, vote. We're going to talk about that coming up next. 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
5: Crash activity on I-10 headed eastbound just past State Route 85. They're going to be off right. Then a stalled vehicle down the road, 10 eastbound near 83rd Avenue. And the right lane is impacted, so make sure you stay to the left to get by. The 202 Red Mountain Freeway westbound near the Loop 101 dealing with a wreck. That one is off right. If you have a traffic tip, call 602-374-6300.
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43: We're warming up through the rest of the week with highs today topping out near 93, then mostly clear and 74 tonight. Sunny and breezy tomorrow with a high near 95 and 95 again on Saturday. I'm Wendy Swanson, by 50 KFYI.
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38: 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I always get a big fat kick out of them. And as you know, my favorite one is Harry Enten over there at CNN.
6: The GOP outperforms their Midwest polls like they did in 2018 and 2024. Well, what do you get? You get a red Michigan. Mm-hmm. You get a red Ohio. Mm-hmm. You get a red Iowa.
38: Yeah.
6: And all of a sudden, even if Democrats carry states like Texas, Georgia, North Carolina, and Alaska, well, guess what you get? You get a 50-50 Senate with J.D. Vance casting the tie-breaking vote. So if history holds in terms of the GOP outperforming their September polls, well, there's a very, very strong chance that Republicans hold on the United States Senate, even if Democrats win in places they don't historically win in, like Texas.
38: Okay. Here's Harry into talking about, you know, MAGA, GOP, Trump poll.
6: Trump. Okay. MAGA GOP on Trump. In the 2024 election versus Kamala Harris, he got 99% of the MAGA GOP vote. Perhaps surprisingly, I might have thought it'd be 100%, but it was 99%.
38: Okay.
6: Compare that to his approval rating now with the MAGA GOP. It's 98%. That is, there's been no real decline in MAGA support.
38: Yeah, none. No real decline. Okay, so then let's talk about Arizona. Here's the number Arizona Republicans ought to be staring at, 313,000. As of a July registration report, there were 1.52 million registered Republicans in Arizona compared to 1.21 million registered Democrats. That's a Republican registration advantage of more than 313,000 voters. Now, put that beside 2022. Republicans went into that general election with roughly 166,000 more registered votes than Democrats. Yet, the Republican candidate for governor lost by just 17,117 votes. The Republican candidate for attorney general lost after the recount by 280 votes.
7: Lost.
38: Think about that. A registration advantage of 166,000 and the governor's race was decided by 17,000 votes. The attorney general's race, 280. Come on, people. 4 years later, the Republican registration advantage hasn't merely grown. It has nearly doubled. But here is the giant flashing warning sign. Registration is not turnout. A name sitting on a voter registration file doesn't elect anybody. A registration advantage doesn't elect anybody. Elections are decided by the people who actually cast ballots.
7: And illegal immigrants.
38: Arizona Republicans got another reminder that during the summer primaries, Arizona had more than 1.5 million registered Republicans going into the primary, while participation was only a fraction of the total registered electorate. That's why the numbers from 2022 matter so much. 3% of roughly 1.27 million Republican gubernatorial votes is 38,000 votes. The governor's race was decided by 17,000. What am I getting at here? What am I getting at? We need for Arizona Republicans to turn out. We need them to vote early. And if they don't, they need to be there at least on voting day. You can dominate voter registration and still lose the election because, like I said, that's not a ballot. You can have hundreds of thousands more registered voters and still watch statewide races come down to a few thousand votes or a few hundred. So when you hear people bragging about registration numbers, remember this. Registration tells you who could vote. turnout tells you who did vote. And as Aaron was alluding to there, there's a lot of fraudulent, a lot of fraud going on in the state, a lot of corruption.
7: A lot of ballot harvesting.
38: Yes.
7: A lot of, hey, senior center, I know you're not with it and you're hooked up. I mean, you've got basically got that Joe Biden look to your eye. Hey, just fill this out.
38: There's a lot of that. And here's the deal. But if every Republican comes out and vote, if we have a massive turnout, we can beat that cheat.
7: Too big to rig. I believe that was the mantra of 2024.
38: Yes. And why was that? Because we had the numbers in 2020, but the fraud machine was huge. Because of the mail-in ballot. So what did we change since then? Well, you know what? Republicans have to take those ballots. The ballot arrives in the mail. God, I hate that. Fill it out and send it back. No, fill it out and drop it off. Fill it out right away. Vote early and then spend the rest of the time getting all your other Republican friends to get out and vote. Oh, I don't care how you vote. Just get out and vote. No, shut up. If you're a Democrat, sit this one out. We need for the Republicans to have a massive turnout. If we do, we will win all of our races. If we don't, then I don't know. But this is the time. You could talk about fraud and all of that. If we all turn out and we have a massive turnout and somehow the Democrats beat us and they didn't, well, then we know, don't we? But see, you said, James, we already know. No. Let's not play that game. Let's not play that game. We need to get out and make sure our like-minded friends, our like-minded relatives get out. You use the early ballot. I remember when Obama was voting. I remember back in 2008, I was living in Milwaukee at the time. I saw people like being rolled in from the hospital. They still had the, what was that thing? They were walking around with the IV. I saw one woman, I think she was in the hospital bed. They rolled it up to the polls.
7: Just think, you got somebody old. It's like Mitch McConnell.
38: Right?
7: Looking like, huh.
38: Right? Roll them
7: up. Wheel them in the ballot box. And he goes, fill this out.
38: I was about to say fill it out for him. But you know.
7: That'd probably be a crime. But, you know, you could. Yep, Andy Biggs.
38: Boom. I understood that plain as day. That's the sharpest you've ever been. That's
7: and
38: right.
7: And if somebody questions you, you just look at them. And you look at them with the same fervor that Joe Scarborough had just a few short years ago.
38: Absolutely.
7: And you say, this is the best version of my papaw that's ever been. And if you don't agree with it, you can go F yourself.
38: That's right. CNN highlights, this is incredible. CNN highlighted business closures because of Democrat policies. They did that right before the gubernatorial debate. We'll talk about that right after the news. 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
43: The double suicide investigation. From the 550 KFYI Newsroom, I'm Wendy Swanson. Peoria police are investigating the deaths of an elderly couple at a home near 83rd Avenue and Beardsley. Police responded late yesterday morning after a 911 caller reported a murder-suicide was going to occur. Dispatchers then heard gunshots on the open line. Officers and SWAT responded and found an 86-year-old man and 78-year-old woman dead from apparent gunshot wounds. Neighbors tell Fox 10 they're shocked this happened in their quiet community.
11: All the neighbors, they come together as a pretty close-knit community and very, very sad.
43: Investigators say preliminary information points to a possible double suicide, but the investigation is ongoing. Congress is on a break until after the midterms. Tammy Trujillo reports.
12: The Senate wrapped up its work late Wednesday while members of the House left early. So now lawmakers in both chambers are on recess until after the November elections. Senate Minority Leader Chuck Schumer of New York is predicting a Democratic victory in November and told Politico that he plans to spend the next 5 weeks fundraising. Senate Majority Leader John Thune of South Dakota, however, remains hopeful that Republicans will be able to hang on to their narrow majority.
43: As early voting is set to begin next week, the two candidates for Arizona Secretary of State faced off last night. In a debate, Republican Alexander Colladin and incumbent Democrat Adrian Fontes exchanged insults and disagreed over the way Arizona's elections are run. A look at your money. The Dow is down 283 points. Let's take a look at the drive with 550 KFYI.
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16: Our Thursday forecast is calling for sunshine and clear skies with temperatures in the low 90s at around 93 degrees. Calm conditions overall with tonight. We're going to be dropping down with comfortable temperatures in the 70s at around 74 degrees.
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17: Surprise, surprise, surprise, CNN is dishing on the Democrats.
18: Ladies and gentlemen, children of all ages, welcome to the Conservative Circus with James T. Harris.
17: This is something you just don't see every day. Maybe things are so bad in California that people just, the media doesn't have a choice but to report the truth. Who else can they blame? Republicans don't run California. You know what? But to watch CNN, this report is so crazy to me, because you look at this and you're like, oh wow, isn't that the same thing Spencer Pratt was talking about? Oh wow. Isn't that the same thing? Who's the guy who's running for governor? The Republican Steve Hilton. Steve Hilton. Is he talking about? Can Californians be so stupid as to continue to go down the same path they've been going down for the last 20, 30 years? Maybe not. Maybe the fraud and corruption is so big out there. There's nothing. What? Didn't the governor say they had a nuclear option in case Karen Bassett lost the election?
7: That is
17: the
7: primary? Newsom said that because they have the ranked choice voting, and there was a situation at one time in which for the governor's race, you could have had two Republicans finish one and two, which would have left the Democrat candidate Karen Bassel and the loony DSA candidate
17: Ramin
7: out of the loop. Gavin Newsom kind of wink, wink, nah, don't worry. We've taken that into account. It won't happen.
17: So maybe CNN is trying to bully, pressure, or whatever of the Democrats, but they interviewed a California businessman. He's having to close down his business due to state policies.
4: Through the years, the economics of the state and the country has really changed. We've tried. It's not like one thing that took us out. It's just what I like to say, death by a thousand cuts. Affordability has really impacted our state. Cost of goods, the cost of labor is much higher than everyone else in the country. California labor laws are really tough. Insurance is a big part of it. With the wildfires controlling the premiums and the increases, all the carriers leaving the state, and that's why it went up so quickly.
17: This is so good.
7: Well, he's not the only business facing that.
17: No, he's not.
7: I mean, Elon Musk already fled California. You want to talk about a huge investment? Don't forget, Paramount, the moving-making film company, said Hollywood ain't for us no mo.
17: That's what's so crazy about this whole interview. He's going down all those roads.
19: How much did the shrinking of Hollywood impact you?
4: Oh, immensely. It disappeared overnight. We're not really Hollywood anymore. All these people that used to work here, used to work in the city of Los Angeles, are now gone. All the businesses close early because there is no foot traction. It's a completely different city now.
19: Tell me about what you see when you drive around West Hollywood.
7: Pause it. I'm going to tell him what you... I will tell you what you see. And we're going to play like a guessing game. Was it the Johnny Carson Karnak?
17: Yeah,
7: right? Here's what you see. You see drug addicts.
17: Yes.
7: You see homeless.
17: Yes.
7: You see poop on the streets.
17: Yes.
7: You see depravity.
17: Come on.
7: You see despair. You see graffiti. You see nothing of Hollywood is an asshole. There's no glamour. There's no glitz.
17: You see blight. Wait a minute.
7: Yeah.
17: Isn't that a city in?
7: Yeah,
17: as
7: it
17: well?
7: Is. You see Blythe, California, but in Los Angeles. That's what you see.
17: CNN.
4: There's a lot of for lease signs up. A lot of businesses that are shutting down just a few months after they open. It's really sad.
17: Wow. You see a lot of businesses boarded up. They've only been open for months and then they go out of business. Why is this? Because of the Democrats' policies, because of their regulations.
19: Your advice to the next governor of California.
4: My advice is focus on the issues. Focus on the real challenges. Drive up and down the street. Get your hands dirty. I think you can't just keep taxing businesses and people. How do we just keep paying more taxes, but somehow this state just keeps going downhill? That doesn't make sense. There has to be some real change there.
17: How do we keep paying taxes and the city continues to go downhill? This doesn't make sense. Yeah, we're getting there. It doesn't make sense,
7: but there's
17: buddy.
7: One constant.
17: Come on.
7: Through all of this.
17: Democrats.
7: One thing hasn't changed.
17: Democrats.
7: Whether it's basshole or the liberal Democrat before her or the one before. It's liberal progressive Democrats.
17: You had the senior national correspondent weigh in on this. She's talking about the restaurant owners, they're closing. They're talking about how this is really an affordability issue.
1: I mean, very, very simply, it's one word. It's affordability. And here in California, we're not just talking about the price of milk or the price of gas, although it is the most expensive in the entire country. We're talking about structural things like being able to pay for your insurance, get daycare so you can get a job and keep that job. Then the fees for businesses, the regulations.

0: 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Stay tuned.
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0: 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I'm Jamie Petras, music and culture writer. 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
8: 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Well, one was finally asked, what does it mean? Wait till you hear the answer. 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

0: 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I was about to say live, but they can watch it anytime.
1: Well, yeah, I mean, we are live.
0: Yes.
1: That is an advantage. You can see it in real time. You can see it later today. You can see it tomorrow. You could watch it 8 weeks from now if you wanted.
0: You
1: stays
0: could.
1: Up forever. I'm sorry, Miss Jackson.
2: I brought up the YouTube on my big screen TV at home on 72-inch and watched a little bit of YouTube.
0: Oh, yeah?
2: Oh, yeah. You guys look good.
0: I know.
2: Yeah.
0: HD TV. This face was made for HD. You see my Greek pecs just like awesome.
1: I gotta get some of that makeup they use on TV. Hide the scars. The wife smacked me around a little bit last night. She got the, jersey.
0: Did she?
1: Yeah.
0: Did she go to the door and pick them up?
1: She did.
0: Oh,
1: she did.
0: No. What did she say? Hold on. Backstory here.
1: The warden is not as big a fan of my hockey jersey collection as I am.
0: 300 jerseys.
1: No. You overestimate by about half.
0: Okay.
1: Somebody asked me.
0: Jerseys.
1: Well, it depends. See?
0: There's
1: the stack on the nightstand of jerseys that I intend to sell or trade.
0: Okay.
1: That have been there for about two and a half months. I just haven't gotten around to taking the pictures and everything.
0: And what about the ones on the wall?
1: Well, those don't count. Those are different. Those are autographed jerseys.
0: They're jerseys,
1: that's
0: though.
1: That's different.
0: If you throw the jerseys on the wall, how many?
1: I'm just talking about the wearable jerseys.
0: If you combine the wearable with the ones on the wall.
1: Are you talking about all?
0: Yes.
1: All in?
0: 300.
1: Oh, easily.
0: See?
1: Easily.
0: That's what I'm talking
1: about. If you talk
0: about
1: all of the autographed jerseys and then the ones that are in the closet that are yet to be framed, and those jerseys are the ones that aren't good enough to be framed, plus the wearable ones, over 300.
0: Aaron's house is like
1: just the ones that the hockey jerseys that I actively wear that are hanging in the closet
0: you
1: are
0: don't
1: about
0: have
1: 140
0: any.
1: Some, but I got a new one yesterday. And the warden went to the door when the Ring camera got off, and the only text I got was what the effing H is this?
0: Mm-hmm.
1: And I said, oops, I made a mistake.
0: Lies.
1: And I love you, baby.
0: Lies.
1: And I'm wearing it today.
0: Oh, you are?
1: Yeah, this is the one I got. See, it's got the nice leather Captain C patch. It's the Detroit Red Wings 100th centennial anniversary jersey.
0: The Red Wings. Is that a tire? That's their...
1: It's a tire with a wing because it's from Detroit. You got the Pistons in basketball, you know, because the industry... Yeah, the Red Wings. Hockey town.
0: That's very, very
1: home
0: nice.
1: Home of Mr. Hockey, Gordie Howe.
0: I understand that whole thing. Now, she just has to get over that. It looks...
1: Exactly. This might be one of the top five favorites. It's just a quality jersey, and
0: wait,
1: I got it on sale.
0: Is that the one in Vegas? Wait, no, because it came in the mail. Didn't you see one in Vegas? You were some shop?
1: Yeah. That was the one I bought. That was so old. That's all. That was like 2 weeks ago, James. Those jerseys don't count.
3: 2 weeks ago.
1: That was the Connor McDavid Canadian Olympic jersey that I bought.
2: But you got a great deal, right? I mean, this
0: shoots. Yeah, that's the one you got the deal
1: on. I'm ashamed to tell you how much that one cost, even with the deal. I got it for half off.
0: It's a sickness. This is a problem. You need to go to is there an AA for hockey jerseys?
1: Hi, my name is Aaron, and I'm a jerseyholic.
0: Jerseyholic, that's what it is. A jerseyholic. Well, everything's gonna be okay. Did she warm up after a while? What did she say when she saw you in it? But she wasn't up this morning.
1: She don't give a.
0: She don't care.
1: She don't care.
0: She don't care.
1: So yeah, but see. Yeah, but the daughter and I are going after the show tomorrow. We're driving up to Vegas to go to the game tomorrow night. So it'll be my daughter's first time since turning 21 that she's been to Vegas, and I told her that I would buy her a drink. Her first 21-year-old drink. Dad's going to take her to Vegas. It'll be the first time she's sipped alcohol in her life. And like, I told her, do you want a Manhattan or a martini? And she said, I don't know, Dad. I don't know what I like to drink because I've never had a drink before. And I said, that's correct, daughter.
0: Every time you talk about Vegas, we should be playing Viva Las Vegas in the background. Because that's what I
1: Which
0: think
1: Which version, Elvis or ZZ Top?
0: ZZ Top has a version? Yeah. Wait, doesn't Sammy Davis Jr. have a version too? No, I don't think so.
1: I don't know. Sammy Davis Jr.'s only got one eye, though.
0: Yeah, baby. Okay.
1: I do have two more jerseys arriving today,
0: though. Oh, no.
1: But.
0: Does she know?
1: But, yes, she knows about one of them, because one of them is for my son. I actually bought it for my son.
0: Oh, yes,
1: he needed a new Joe Burrow jersey.
0: So I thought they were all coming together. They're all coming at the same time.
1: Well, they were supposed to, but they got separated. And the other one, it's not a hockey jersey, so it doesn't count towards a class. The other one is a brand new Brock Purdy jersey that I'm going to wear when I go to the game in a couple of weeks.
0: Do you have more hockey jerseys than you do football jerseys? And I mean, including the ones on the wall.
1: No. I've got more football jerseys. But I only wear 49er jerseys, and once I get Brock, I'll only have four of those. I don't have that many football jerseys that I wear.
0: Do they have a Packers shop in Vegas?
1: No. Why? They have Raiders shops. They have sports apparel stores where you could buy. But why would you want to let? Well, I don't know. Hold on. I do think there are some LGBTQ+ apparel stores in Vegas where you could probably get yourself a Packers jersey.
0: I want to go to Vegas because I know that they have Packer bars in Vegas.
1: Right, they're gay and lesbian bars.
0: No, they're not gay and lesbian bars.
1: Hi, I'm a fan of Jordan Love.
0: No. See, stop it. Stop it with your Jordan Love hate. Jordan Love is a better quarterback than Brock Purdy.
1: Hey, Pablo, James is on drugs, and that was the proof. There is not a better quarterback in the NFL right now than Brock Purdy.
0: I don't know about that. He just said
1: the
0: that.
1: Record and the statistics would prove me right. This is like Donald Trump. All Brock Purdy does is win. He's winning, and he doesn't have the right PR team behind him because he is the best quarterback in the NFL. If you look statistically, since he was selected as Mr. Irrelevant for the 5 years he's been the starting quarterback,
0: there is not
1: a single quarterback that has been as consistent as Brock Purdy.
3: We're going to win so much.
1: Thank you, Brock.
3: We're going to win at every level. We're going to win so much, you may even get tired of winning.
1: This and you'll is say, the year.
3: Please.
1: We're bringing the sixth Lombardi back.
0: Are you tired of winning?
1: Well, we got to win the Super Bowl. But then, I mean, I here's what I am tired of. I'm tired of losing to the playoffs.
0: There you go.
1: But this year's going to be different. We're gonna win it all this year.
0: I'm just tired of losing.
2: Calm down, James. 2 days in a row, you almost got attacked by Aaron.
0: I know. Tacking and Purdy, and who was the other one?
1: Well, you tried to say something about Ric Flair being a homosexual, and that's just wrong.
0: Coming up, we are going to touch on the debate that took place last night between the Republican Steve Hilton and Becerra. It was kind of hilarious at parts, but it also demonstrates how, I mean, the Democrats are just not prime time. Maybe they are, but there's nothing going to change in California, I'm afraid. 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
4: A former Marana prison is set to become an ICE detention center. Private Company Management and Training Corporation says it signed a contract with the federal agency this week. In a statement, Marana officials said in part that the town does not have authority on how the facility is used due to its current zoning ordinance. Tennessee's only female death row inmate is still alive after yesterday's failed execution. Krista Pike was scheduled to be put to death yesterday by lethal injection, but the procedure was unsuccessful. Her attorneys reported she was still breathing and snoring after receiving two doses of pentobarbital. Pike was taken to a nearby hospital where her current condition is unknown. President Trump will be in two states today to promote Republicans before the midterms. He'll be in Denton, Texas to tour the Peterbilt Motors facility and deliver remarks to workers. Later, Trump travels to rural Durant, Oklahoma for a rally at an event center. The Arizona State Fair opens its doors today for its 142nd year of carnival rides, live music, and classic fair food. Running Thursdays through Sundays through November 1st, this season's midway includes the brand new high-speed Goliath XXL thrill ride. And now here's a...
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30: White victim, female, pretty, wealthy.
29: A white woman's murder shocks the city. A black man from the projects comes forward with information about the case.
31: He says the police are his friends.
29: But out of nowhere, he goes from star witness to prime suspect.
31: 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They turn on him.
29: The system is hungry for a conviction. Lee Harris is sentenced to 90 years.
32: I get 90 years for killing somebody I have never seen.
29: Behind bars, Lee finds an unlikely ally in his cellie, Robert. The pair are like chalk and cheese. There's no way their paths would ever cross on the outside. But as a fellow inmate, Robert sees through the lies and vows to do the unthinkable. Clear Lee's name.
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35: If you're with me, you're golden. 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

0: only, you know, it's like they're like, oh my gosh, you know, my foot's on fire. Give me that can of gasoline. That is voting for Democrats.
1: Here's the other thing, Buck. Democrats are going to be unable to pass anything. This is the reality because of not having control of the government. So what they're going to do is going to be non-existent. And then they're going to argue that they know the solution in 2028 because they can't actually make things better in 2027 and 2028. I'm just telling you exactly how this is going to play out. So if you are out there right now and you are frustrated that things have not gotten better faster, I understand. But your anger should be at Democrats for digging such a hole that we had to get ourselves out of. Again, when Joe Biden came into office, inflation was 1.9%. He took us immediately to 9.1%. And we now were back in the vicinity of 3%. And if and when we get the situation in Iran rectified, which is a long-term plan solution for a short-term pain, then I think you're going to see the price of oil and gas, as we have said, already coming back down. I think the fact that even the New York Times is now covering, oh, wait, oil and gas is coming out of the Middle East at same or similar rates now at the end of September than it ever has. Remember when they tried to argue Iran has won the war? And now Iran has got inflation that we've never seen before. Their entire economy is collapsing. They have no air force. They have no navy. They have no functional ability to do anything in the Middle East. I think what you're going to see is all of these, issues continue to move in a positive direction. Now, the challenge is it takes a long time for oil and gas prices to come down. They go up really fast, which we've talked about on this program before. We'll open up, by the way, phone lines 800-282-2882. And we got a bunch more stories, Buck. I did all my reading because we talked about it a little bit on this Cornell rape case. Buck, this is another social media firestorm that is getting, many people have gotten just a tiny pinprick of the actual data involved in this case and the actual facts. I am really well versed on this now. And my goodness, this is just another example of a runaway, story that isn't remotely reflective of the truth. So we can tease. That's what you call a tease in the business, Buck. I'm going to tee off on this.
2: As I think you should.
1: In the meantime, if you're sitting there on Thursday and you're going to be staying up for the awesome Atlanta Braves to take on the hated Philadelphia Phillies tonight, you might be thinking to yourself, or maybe you stayed up last night to watch the Cubs play against the Padres and you're a little bit bleary-eyed this morning. You might be thinking to yourself, I could use a little bit more energy in my life. 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
17: The different color noises, white noise, brown noise, pink noise. Brown noise is deeper, has lower frequencies, it's got more bass, minimalizes that higher frequency. Mm-hmm. And I didn't really know this, but apparently you can liken some of these to sounds in nature. And apparently brown noise is more akin to like a river rapid or a heavy rainfall or thunder.
18: Because there's also white noise and pink noise, you think brown noise is just named after the color brown. Wrong. There was a scientist named Robert Brown from Scotland.
17: White noise is used, aside from just sleeping, a lot of times with like noise-canceling headphones and stuff, mm-hmm. masking other sounds.
18: Pink noise is a little different. It's kind of like the compromise between white noise and brown noise.
17: As far as which one is best for sleep, there have been some very middling studies over the years. But at Oxford in 2017, they said that they fell asleep 40% faster listening to white noise, but their overall sleep was about the same.
18: Okay.
17: There was a study in 2017 from Northwestern of 13 older adults, and they said pink noise provided deeper sleep overall and improved ability to recall words.
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0: That's what they did throughout the Biden administration, and it's never ending. I mean, you know, I was sitting at the in that room in the Washington Hilton for the this year's first aborted press dinner.
1: Yeah, the White House correspondence dinner. You were there.
0: Yeah, and when there was an assassination attempt there that was foiled, luckily outside the doors. But Donald Trump is constantly under threat, and we know that Iran is doing whatever it can to mobilize its proxies to cause harm to America and particularly to Donald Trump.
1: Wow. Well, Miranda Devine, you do great work. Everybody read her columns. They're in the New York Post. Just go to the New York Post website. All of her columns are there. And you got another episode coming of a great podcast, Pod Force One?
0: Yes, we've got right now John Solomon. Just incredible. He's the great investigative reporter who's gone to the White House as a special government employee, unpaid, to basically look into Washington's most guarded secrets. And he has uncovered the most incredible, just an avalanche of new material that fills in the gaps on the coup plots, the deep state coup against Donald Trump. Quite incredible. And so we have a really good, he goes through very forensically through all the plots started from the Hillary Clinton campaign and to this day.
1: Well, make sure you listen to Miranda's great podcast, Pod Force One. Get her book, The Big Guy. Get her book, Laptop from Hell. Miranda Devine, thanks for being with us.
0: Thanks so much, Mark.
1: All right, take care. Hey, we'll take a break. Don't forget to watch Hannity tonight. Big show tonight. 9 o'clock on the Fox News Channel. He's going to have his exclusive interview with J.D. Vance. That's coming up tonight on the Fox News Channel. Back in a moment on the Sean Hannity Show.
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17: The different color noises, white noise, brown noise, pink noise. Brown noise is deeper, has lower frequencies, it's got more bass, minimalizes that higher frequency. Mm-hmm. And I didn't really know this, but apparently you can liken some of these to sounds in nature. And apparently brown noise is more akin to like a river rapid or a heavy rainfall or thunder.
18: Because there's also white noise and pink noise, you think brown noise is just named after the color brown. Wrong. There was a scientist named Robert Brown from Scotland.
17: White noise is used, aside from just sleeping, a lot of times with like noise-canceling headphones and stuff, mm-hmm. masking other sounds.
18: Pink noise is a little different. It's kind of like the compromise between white noise and brown noise.
17: As far as which one is best for sleep, there have been some very middling studies over the years. But at Oxford in 2017, they said that they fell asleep 40% faster listening to white noise, but their overall sleep was about the same.
18: Okay.
17: There was a study in 2017 from Northwestern of 13 older adults, and they said pink noise provided deeper sleep overall and improved ability to recall words.
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2: Three's Weather Center.
3: Mostly clear tonight, low 74, mostly sunny, breezy tomorrow, high 95, and mostly clear tomorrow night, low 77. I'm Brad Siegel, 550 KFYI.
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